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0: Radiopharmaceutical Therapy event held on Friday in Lagos. Represented by Dr. David Oladile, the Deputy Director of Research, Nigerian Institute of Medical Research, YABA, Dr. Salako commended the organizers and stakeholders for addressing Nigeria's growing cancer burden. He described radiopharmaceutical therapy as an important frontier in modern medicine, combining nuclear medicine, molecular imaging, pharmaceutical sciences, oncology, and precision medicine for targeted cancer treatment. The federal government has urged healthcare facilities not to send cancer patients home when they still require hospital-based care, stressing that treatment and support should continue even when a cure is no longer possible. National Coordinator of the National Cancer Control Plan, Federal Minister of Health and Social Welfare, Dr. Uche Chukwu Nwoko, said this in an interview with Newsmen in Abuja on Friday. Dr. Nwoko said the inability of a health facility to provide further curative treatment should not automatically result in a patient being discharged without arrangement for continued care at another appropriate facility. He said where a facility lacked the required capacity, the patient should be promptly referred to another facility where appropriate care and necessary medical support could be provided without interruption. The federal government has backed the proposed National Forest Association of Nigeria, saying it will promote coordination, investment, and sustainable development in the sector. Assistant Director, Ministry of Industry, Trade and Investment, Felicia Ude, stated this in a national stakeholders meeting in Abuja on Friday to consider and adopt the association's draft constitution. Felicia Ude said the meeting marked an important milestone in efforts to establish a stronger and more sustainable forest sector. She noted that Nigeria's forest resources were under considerable pressure, citing World Bank data, which puts forest coverage at 23.2% of the country's land area in 2023. The federal government has inaugurated the second international border animal quarantine facility at Jabba Jabba, a Nigerian-Cameroon border community in Maiha local government area of Adamawa State. The Minister of Livestock Development, Idi Maiha, said this during the inauguration on Friday. Said the facility is a major milestone in the federal government's efforts to strengthen animal health and livestock development in the country. Constructed under the World Bank Assisted Livestock Productivity and Resilience Support Project, the minister added that the facility was the second of its kind in Nigeria after the one at Mfum in Etung local government area of Cross River State. A cross-section of parents have expressed divergent view over excessive exposure to screens. They raised a concern while speaking with Rhythm News correspondent in Jos. These parents described screen time as positive, which according to them allows children to learn more.
1: There is a positive impact to me because it really helps them. They learn a lot from the cartoon and build their speaking vocabulary.
2: It has a positive impact.
3: Sometimes they learn good things from it. Sometimes they learn bad things.
4: Leaving your child or leaving your children all alone to the TV, mostly it gives them a negative experience.
0: They urge parents and guardians to help their children manage their schedules while at home.
1: When it comes to study, I off the television and make sure that they concentrate on their books first. After that, I will tell them, if you don't finish your work, no cartoon for you. That's how I control them.
4: The good thing is for you to be there. If you are an absentee parent, then definitely you cannot be able to curb it.
0: They also said they engage their children in lessons and skills to keep the children busy during the break.
3: I prefer to teach them at home. Sometimes I give them books to read. After 2 or 3 hours, then I will allow them to go and watch.
1: They do attend lessons, but this year, I feel let them relax and cool down a little. Let them enjoy the break before the resumption.
2: As a parent, you have to teach your own child as well. You can do it yourself. You must not need to enroll him in any other class somewhere.
0: They called on the government to initiate free skills acquisition centers to engage

0: aid the children during the holidays.
1: The government will help by supporting parents, maybe a free lesson for the children and free skill acquisition. It will help.
2: The government can help us or any group of organization that they have all these learning skills.
3: The government have been playing that role already, and they are trying by establishing schools already. So they have done that. It's the parents that will take care of that aspect.
0: 11 people, including an unidentified number of corps members, have been rescued after gunmen attacked vehicles along the Aloma-Egana Expressway in Ofu local government area of Kogi State. The abduction occurred at about 4:40 p.m. on Wednesday around Ogene Zaria, near the Ogene Zaria Onitsha Igo Junction. According to the Kogi State Police Command, the armed men emerged from the bush and blocked two buses traveling in opposite directions, abducting some of the passengers while others escaped into the surrounding bushes. The police said a divisional police officer in Ufu led a joint security team to the scene following a distress call where two abandoned vehicles were discovered. The newly inaugurated president of the Nigerian Bar Association, Oyinkan Sola Barijo Okunsoya, has vowed to sanction lawyers who use abusive or insulting language against their colleagues on social media. Barijo Okunsoya, who became the 33rd president of the NBA, said her administration would have little tolerance for professional misconduct, particularly when lawyers engage in offensive exchanges over political differences. She made this known on Friday in her inaugural address at the just-concluded 66th NBA Annual General Conference in the River State Capital after taking over the leadership of the association from Afam Osigwe, warning that lawyers who bring the profession into disrepute through their conduct online will face disciplinary action. The NBA president says such lawyers should be subjected to public proceedings, noting that the conduct of some legal practitioners on social media had become a source of concern to members of the public and the profession.
4: You're a world full of noise. 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
0: Welcome back. Cuba has denounced U.S. measures restricting its access to medicines, medical supplies, and raw materials needed by the country's biopharmaceutical industry. Cuban Foreign Minister Bruno Rodriguez said that the restrictions on essential goods come on top of a U.S. energy blockade and economic sanctions against Cuba, further aggravating an already difficult situation. Bruno Rodriguez wrote in a post on X that amid the sanctions and an intensified blockade, scientists at the Center of Molecular Immunology have developed a potentially promising cancer treatment called 2C12. Teachers and parents in Ebola East Eastern DR Congo have expressed concern over the planned reopening of schools amid inadequate preventive measures against the disease. Schools are scheduled to reopen nationwide on September 1, but reopening in Ebola-affected areas would depend on local transmission risks. The outbreak has recorded 5,713 confirmed cases and 2,744 deaths, according to the report. In sports, Nigeria's Falconet secured a 1-0 victory over host Poland in an international friendly at the Municipal Stadium in Brzeg on Friday. Mary Mamudu scored the winning goal in first-half stoppage time to hand Moses Aduko's side a morale-boosting victory ahead of the 2026 FIFA Under 20 Women's World Cup. Both teams created a number of clear-cut opportunities after the break, but neither side was able to add to the scoreline. And to end the news, a recap of the major headlines. President Bola Tinubu has said national security remains the fundamental bedrock required to achieve Nigeria's economic ambitions and lasting prosperity. The federal government has inaugurated a second international border animal quarantine facility in Adamawa State. And the newly inaugurated president of the Nigerian Bar Association has vowed to sanction lawyers who use abusive or insultive language against their colleagues on social media. And the Foreign Senate Report that Cuba has denounced U.S. measures restricting its access to medicines and medical supplies. In sport to her, the Nigerian Falconets secured a 1-0 victory over host Poland in an international friendly played on Friday. The news was edited by Babatunde Ajayi and produced by Jonathan Ishobo. You can follow us on our social media platforms at Jos937Rhythm on Instagram, X, and Facebook. Nigeria is the only country we have. Let's avoid acts that could destabilize the nation. We are one big family. Good morning. Thank you for listening. I am David King.
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Well, if, of course, the billing, you know, you'll be billed, right? If you're an entrepreneur, you'll be billed. The phone call will come in. I need this, I need that. Okay, right. Welcome to Rhythm Business Show. My name is Sam Semako, also known as Simple Sam. I often do this with a friend, a brother, Muiwa Fashaki, right? What we do here is basically to support your business. If you're listening to this for the

to. Do that right now. Do that for me. Do that for yourself and do that for the person, right? Because what you will hear and that person will hear here will help build, help support the business of that person and yours. So I've been asking questions. Last week I asked certain questions. A week before the last, I also asked certain questions. And I'm saying, if you are my business coach, you are my business mentor, you are my master, and I'm about to start business, right? What are the things you will share with me? What are the things you will share with me? Right? Let me tap into your wisdom. Let me tap into your experience. Let me tap into your knowledge, your wisdom, your experience, and your knowledge. Right? Let me tap into it. Let's guide me, advise me, counsel me, right? You are my business coach. You are my business mentor. You are my business master. You've done this business for 3 years. You've done this business for 5 years. You've done this business for 7, 10, 15, 20. And I remember someone called in. He has been doing business for 30 years. And we have people who have done business for half a century, right? That's 50 years. There are people who have done business for 70 years. I remember I interviewed Abdul on this show. And the father has been doing business for over 50 years. And Abdul also took after his father. He's doing the same business. Of course, it's a kind of business you would underrate, you undervalue, right? But that's what the young man is doing after graduation from the university, after serving, doing NYSC. He went back to that same business and he's doing well, fine. Of course, he learned from the father, and the father also must have guided him. He must have told him some things. This is how you do it. And of course, while he was an apprentice with the father, he has seen, right? I remember he mentioned on air here that when they used to go to a bar to buy those materials, of course, the father couldn't speak fluent English. So he takes his son when he was in secondary school, primary school. He takes him along to Aba to get another places where they source for what they sell, right? And that's how he learned from the father. He learned from the father, right? And this for 2-3 weeks now, I've been asking you, assuming you have learned under you and you are my master, or I approach you and I'm telling you I want to start a new business. I'm about to start. This is what I'm going to do. What would you tell me about customer service? What would you tell me about recruiting staff? I mean, getting my workers. What would you tell me? What would you tell me about getting more customers and making more money, succeeding at that business? What would you tell me? What would you tell me? And that's what I am asking this morning. And I'm throwing it. I'm not limiting. Last week, I limited it to a particular question and week before the last. But right now, I'm throwing it open generally, right? I just need to hear from you before starting my business. What would you say to me? 00-64-64-1536. 00-64-64-1536. 36. That's a studio line to call in and share with me the kind of counsel or guidance you will give me as I'm about to start my business.

0: You know, we learn not just from books, we learn from people's experience. I remember many years ago in my room in Lagos, I pasted a quote on the wall that says, I'm paraphrasing now, that says, I use not only the brain I have, but all I can borrow. I use not only the brain that I have, but all that I can borrow, right? So every day we learn from other people. We borrow from their brains, from their experiences, from their knowledge, and that's how we grow. You can't depend on your own wisdom alone, right? You can depend on your own wisdom alone. I remember this story. Maybe you've read about it or you've heard about it too. I remember a tale talking about an animal trying to gather the wisdom in all the whole world and decided to store it in a gourd, in a calabash, and said he will hang it on a tree, right? He tied the calabash to his neck, and it was hanging in front of him, and he was trying to climb a tree to go put the wisdom he has gathered so that he will be the only one that is wise in the whole wide world, right? He wants to put it on a tree so that nobody else will have access to it, to the wisdom. Then as he was trying to climb, he couldn't climb because the calabash was blocking him. It was in his front, right? And it was blocking him from climbing the tree, right? And he struggled. And one small animal was passing and said, oh, you won't be able to climb that tree until you put it, turn that calabash, let it stay at your back. You know, so imagine that the kind of material is used for. Okay, he told him, put it at the back, right? And he was surprised. He thought he has gathered all the wisdom in the whole wide world, that nobody else was wise as him, you know. So he was surprised that this tiny animal could tell him that, oh, why don't you put that calabash at your back so that you'll be able to climb easily, right? He was shocked. He was surprised, right? So most times, no matter how far you've practiced or you've done that business or you've been in that trade or at that craft for 15, 35 years, you can still learn from other people. You can still learn. We all are learners. We are lifelong learner. That's what it's called. We are lifelong learner. You don't learn and stop at a point and feel you have arrived. Nobody else knows this thing. I've spent 35 years, 50 years in doing this business. There's what is called blind spot. There's what is called blind side, right? There's what is called blind spot. There's what is called blind side, right? There's something you are not seeing that somebody else is seeing, right? It might be a child. It might be your worker that just started 3 months, 6 months with you. And that person can see what you are not seeing, despite the fact that you've been at that business for 35 years, 40 years, 50 years. There's something. Yeah, experience counts. No doubt. Experience counts. No doubt. You can argue against that. Experience counts, you know, especially if your experience is varied, right? Not just one, like we used to say, some people, especially when we talk about some people working in civil service or working in some private organization, and they do the same thing over and over and over for 35 years and they retire. You know, that's singular. We can call that one singular experience, not varied experience, right? It's a singular experience, just doing the same thing over and over and over and over again without trying different means. And some people will tell you, this is the way we've been doing it. Well, how can you tell me I should do it another way, right? And they stick to that forever and ever and ever. That's singular experience, right? You don't have a varied experience, you know. So, and that matters when you are doing anything, right? You need to gather experience from other people. Why don't I do it a little bit different from the way we've been doing it? Let's see if it will work. And if it doesn't work, we try another way, right? Not that this is how it should be, and it forever and ever, you know. So, and I'm saying, let's learn from you. Let's learn from your experience, your knowledge, you know, for doing business over the years. And you can actually talk to me by calling 080-6464-1536 if you are to tell a young man, a young woman who is starting business afresh, or starting, right? What would you say? What would be your guidance, your advice, your wisdom for such a young man or a young woman, right? You know, so what will it be? You can call me to have this chat. While I'm waiting for your call, one of the things I will tell you to do differently is take technology very important. Take tech, that's technology, as an important tool that you need in your business. I've talked about this in time past right here, talking about tech. You know, it's very, very important that you add tech tool to your business. Business right now can be done from wherever you are. Let me take this call. Hello, good morning. Your name and where? I can hear you very well. Your name and where you're calling from?
1: My name is Rafabon from Boku.
0: Yeah, I didn't get your name, please.
1: I said Rafabon from
0: Boku. You said Rapper Boy?
1: Yes, yes, Rapper Boy from Boku.
0: Okay, go ahead, please. Are you an entrepreneur?
1: No.
0: Okay, so what have you got to say? Rapper Boy, why are you running away? Why? You've got something to say. Please say it. We might learn from you, Rapper Boy. You can still call me back. Please do call me back. Rapper Boy from Bukuru. We've got something to learn from you. Please don't run away. Because I ask, are you an entrepreneur? And you said no. And you dropped the call on me. No, now. Yeah, so 080-6464-1536 Let's have this conversation. Hello, good morning.
2: Good morning, sir.
0: Good morning, ma.
2: My name is Patience Swarabendeni.
0: Patience.
2: Swarabendeni.
0: Okay, ma. Where are you calling from?
2: From Tudunwada.
0: Oh, okay. Yes, how is Tudunwada this morning?
2: Tudunwada was very beautiful.
0: Okay, extend my greetings to my friend Mike Von Tau. if you know him. Okay, talk to me, ma, about Are you an entrepreneur?
2: No, I wanted to say about my charcoal business. I'm selling for 3 years now.
0: Okay, do you have a question to ask me?
2: No, I wanted to explain how somebody come and meet me yesterday, want to start a business.
0: Oh, okay. How somebody met you yesterday and said he wants to start the business? Okay, so you want to tell me what you told the person, right?
2: Yes, I told you.
0: Okay. Let me listen.
2: Mm-hmm. You made me yesterday. You say, how did I used to sell my charcoal? Where did I get you? I told him that I used to buy it from Kaduna, order from Shanshin local government. And I bought it at the price of 700.
0: No, you don't even need to say all that. Just tell us what you told, how you advised him.
2: Okay, I advised him. I said, if you want to start a business,
0: mm-hmm.
2: you will start around April.
0: Okay.
2: That time, the charcoal, they are selling you maybe 3,000, 5,000, 4,000 is from there you start. Then it's from here you will know the profit that you will make. Then it's from here you will know the money that you will keep. When the price is high, then
0: you
2: will be able to buy it at 7,000.
0: Okay, so he has to store it okay,
2: April or May.
0: Okay, so that
2: you will gain it by this time around.
0: Okay,
2: because at this time around charcoal is 10,000, 9,000.
0: Okay, so that was all you told him. Okay, thank you so much. I will explain that now as yes. Okay, Mrs. Patience just called, and one of the let me put it this way: when you want to go into any business, you've got to do your research. When I say research, it doesn't mean you have to go into a library and begin to look for books to read. Yeah, it entails that too. But beyond that, you've got to ask questions. Research means you are asking questions, looking for answers to that particular question. Regarding doing any business, there are people who are already there that you need to find out from how they got started and how they're able to sustain it. Good morning. Your name and where you're calling from. Oh, Rapper Boy, you are back. Thank you so much. Okay. Tell me what you wanted to tell me earlier on.
1: Okay. If you are starting up a business.
0: Yeah.
1: Are you getting me?
0: I'm listening.
1: Yeah, the first thing that should come to your mind is you have to know your capital first.
0: Okay.
1: Yes. You should know your capital.
0: Yes. Okay, thank you, Rapper Boy. You see, we're able to learn from you. Thank you so much. It's possible you've gotten this wisdom from someone who is doing business. You know, of course, we have them around us and we've interacted with them one way or the other, or we've observed them over the years and we've been seeing what they do, right? So those are back to what Mrs. Patience said that I was elaborating on, right? So you've got to do your research, you've got to ask questions, walk up to people who are in the business, or some other people too who are doing maybe the business is different from what you want to do, a general business knowledge, right? Customer acquisition and so on and so forth, they might be able to share and guide you on what to do. Hello.
3: Good morning, Mr. Samako. Simple, sir.
0: Good morning, sir. Your Mr. name and where you are calling from? Mr. Ishaya Fobor. The number you used in calling last week was different from the number you are calling this week.
3: Oh, using my
0: Airtel. Yes, because I saw the numbers are different. That's okay. Good morning. How are you doing?
3: I'm doing fine, sir. And you?
0: I'm fine too.
3: Well done, sir.
0: So what have you got for us this morning?
3: Well, I wanted to contribute this way.
0: Okay.
3: But as a young person born into business for the first time.
0: Okay.
3: Just as you just said, technology is very cheap. And these days we have so many platforms.
0: True.
3: That we can help us sell our product.
0: Yes, sir.
3: We have the Facebook, the WhatsApp, Instagram, and the rest of it. Mm. As an entrepreneur, if you embrace that, it will help advertise your product to the people. And by so doing, it attracts customers. Mm. And your business grows significantly.
0: Exactly.
3: That's what I have to say, sir.
0: Okay, thank you so much for buttressing what I've just said about tech, using technologies. Do have a great, a beautiful Saturday, sir.
3: Thank you very much, sir. Have
0: okay.
3: a nice day, sir.
0: Bye, sir. If you are an entrepreneur, please do call in 00-64-64-1536. Let's get to hear from you. If I come to you and ask you, I want to start business, what would you say to me? Well, how would you guide me? Right? You're an entrepreneur, please do call 080-6464-1536. That's a studio line to call to talk to me. Hello, good morning.
4: Good morning.
0: Your name, sir, and where you're calling from?
4: Yakubu.
0: Okay. I remember Mr. Yakubu very well from Angua Rukuba. Yes. Thank you for calling again.
4: Last week I tried calling, it was not working for me.
0: I was so sorry. I think it was the network.
4: Yes.
0: Okay. So please talk to us. What should a young man walk up to you? I know you've given guidance like 3 weeks ago, but we are still on the same issue. So what would be your guidance? A young man walks, as you are in your room right now, a young man walks up to you and says, sir, I want to start this business. What would you say to me? How do you think I should go about business? What would you tell that young man or that young woman?
4: First thing, ask yourself, what am I good at?
0: What am I good at? Okay.
4: So you need to know that one very well. Because what you are not passionate about, you cannot be able to go anywhere with it.
0: Okay.
4: Number one. Secondly, now that you know your passion, look at the problem. Is there a problem in that area of your passion? Is there any problem you have identified?
0: Okay.
4: And you think you can solve?
0: Okay.
4: Number three.
0: Sorry, sir. That number two, let me ask you, why is that important? Why is that important?
4: It is important because
0: that's identifying.
4: Nobody wants to part with his money.
0: Okay.
4: Are we together now?
0: Yes, yes, I'm with you.
4: If you want to part with your money, it's when a problem is solved. Okay?
0: Yes.
4: Yeah. The third one is...
0: Then, you know, sorry, Mr. Yakubu, when we say problem, what exactly are we talking about here?
4: Yes. What we mean here is that, you know, it's like having a need and you don't know where to meet it.
0: Okay.
4: Okay? You are the one that will now be able to find out what is the problem of these people that are within my community.
0: Okay.
4: Yes. You try to find out what is lacking.
0: What is lacking? Better. Yes. At least some people will understand that rather than problem. What is lacking? Let's assume I buy, when I want to buy salt, I walk like 100 to 500 meters or 1,000 meters to go and buy salt. That means in my area, no salt. Salt is lacking in that area. So somebody can identify that lack and say, oh, this is what I'm going to sell. Since we have a number of people who usually walk like 500 meters or 1,000 kilometers, to get that particular thing. Go ahead, sir.
4: Exactly. So then you do some finding, that's research.
0: Okay.
4: About that particular business.
0: Okay.
4: Yes, do some findings. How are they getting it? Where are they getting it? And,
0: that sourcing for the products, that sourcing, how do you source for the product? How do you source for the salt? Where do you get to buy it? Yes. Where do you get to buy at a price?
4: And then drop along the way.
0: Okay. Go ahead, sir.
4: Very well.
0: One more point.
4: Again, start small.
0: Okay. Start small. So what do you mean by that?
4: You don't know how the market will look like. So just start small. And when you start small, it will grow. Because as people begin to patronize you, you will see need to increase.
0: Okay, let me ask you this question. You are telling me to start small. Let's say there is one elderly man now hearing this, and he just retired. And they gave him, is it gratuity or right?
4: Yes, gratuity.
0: And let's say it's 500,000 or 1.5 million. They gave him 1.5 million or 2.5 million. And you are telling me start small. And he is feeling, I have plenty money. Why don't I pour everything into it and start big? What do you have to say to that?
4: He will make the greatest mistake of his life.
0: Mm. Mm.
4: You may end up tying the money there.
0: Mm.
4: Okay,
0: yeah.
4: You see, there is also going to be what we call diversification.
0: Okay.
4: Yes, you know that, for example, if it is just trading, are we together now?
0: I'm very much with you, sir.
4: Yes, if it is buying and selling.
0: Okay.
4: Maybe you are trying to open a small shop.
0: Okay.
4: And you just succeeded in buying a particular product.
0: Mm-hmm.
4: When actually the sales is not going to flow.
0: Okay.
4: You know that your money is tied down.
0: Okay.
4: And they will be coming to ask for different things than the one you have already stockpiled.
0: Okay.
4: So you see, you end up having trouble. So the best is you test small. As people come to be asking, do you have this? Then you know that
0: okay, thank you so much, Mr. Yakubu. I sincerely appreciate your contribution. Thank you so much. Do enjoy your weekend. Okay. 0806464-1536. 0806464-1536. I'm asking, what would you say to me as an entrepreneur? Oh, please, a call was trying to call me in that 0808. Please try call back, call again so I can hear you. Okay, thank you for calling back. Hello, good morning.
5: Hello, good morning. How is it?
0: Your name and where you're calling from, please.
5: Okay, it's Aliyu from Falgoran Daddy Connors.
0: Did you say Kano State?
5: Yeah.
0: Are you here listening to me from Kano State?
5: Yeah, I am listening to you from Falgoran Daddy under Dogo local government.
0: In which state?
5: At Kano State, as I told you.
0: Oh, thank you so much. That's good to hear, right, from Kano. How is Kano today?
5: I am very fine, I think. How are you too?
0: I'm fine. Kano is one of the cities I love in Nigeria.
5: Thank you.
0: Okay. So
5: I appreciate.
0: So did you hear all I said about I've served you, I've learned work from you, right?
5: Okay.
0: And I'm asking you, I want to go and start now. What would you tell me, guide me to start? How would you guide me to, for me to succeed at business? What would you say to me?
5: So I call you because I am familiar. I mean, you are listening always. So I just caught the program. I don't know about you.
0: Okay, I'm talking about business. Business.
5: Okay.
0: And are you a businessman?
5: No, I am not. I'm not a businessman. I'm just a civil servant. I'm just preparing to start my business whenever I find the ability.
0: Okay. So let me ask, okay, what kind of business would you love to start?
5: Just I need to start provision.
0: Provision business, right?
5: Yes.
0: Okay, so what do you know about the provision business?
5: Okay, I know you are going to the Kano.
0: Okay.
5: If you have your account or money to buy whatever kind of goods you like to buy,
0: okay,
5: and come here to turn it to the shop,
0: okay,
5: to separate the price,
0: okay,
5: and top up what have you have brought it,
0: okay,
5: the business will stand by then, inshallah.
0: Okay.
5: Gradually,
0: why don't you buy small now and put in front of your house, because now you are thinking until you retire before you start the business. Why don't you start and begin to test the waters? You know what is called testing the waters?
5: No.
0: You are trying it small to see and to learn from it. So see, okay, I can do this business. Oh, you will make mistake while you are doing it small. You will make mistake, okay, and you learn from it rather than carrying all your gratuity and saying you want to, you rent shop, buy provision and go, and you are not, because you've not learned how to do it. But when you start small, you will make mistakes and you will learn from there. Do you understand?
5: Thank you very much. I think I already on the system of starting this small at you. So
0: okay.
5: Because I'm on the system since at least a few years back.
0: Okay.
5: I'm used to sell some stuff. Screen, and even I am not at home, our customer used to come inside the house.
0: Okay. So let me tell you, next week, next Saturday, tune your radio again. We do this program every Saturday from just tune in around 7 a.m. You listen to the news. After the news, we'll start Reading Business Show. It's called Reading Business Show.
5: Okay.
0: Yes, every Saturday by 7 a.m. tune in and you will listen to our news. After news, we'll start the radio program.
5: Okay, inshallah. Be at the right time, inshallah.
0: Thank you. Greet Kano people for me.
5: Okay.
0: And they will see me soon.
5: I am doing good work. I have a good look.
0: Okay.
5: Thank you.
0: Oh, okay. Hello, please, 0703. I saw your call coming. I think that's close to the last call. Please call again. Yes, you're calling. Hello, good morning.
6: Good morning.
0: Your name and where you're calling from, please.
6: Barnabas,
0: known as the youngest lion.
6: Yes.
0: Okay, where are you calling from?
6: I'm calling from
0: Kufan?
6: Around Yankee
0: Station, yeah. Okay. Are you an entrepreneur?
6: I'm an entrepreneur.
0: Okay.
6: But because of capital, I
0: Okay, what have you got to say? Because you have like less than 20 seconds to talk to me.
6: Well, as an entrepreneur, you need to look and what think about what am I going to do.
0: Okay.
6: When you decide on a business, after deciding on a business, look for the location
0: okay.
6: of that business. After looking for the location, then you look at what product people lack in this area.
0: Okay.
6: Because it's not that you jump into any other business. Maybe some people are selling this, then you think, okay, what do people losing traders didn't sell or businessmen didn't sell at this area? Okay, let me introduce it. Then you start at a small rate.
0: Okay.
6: Thank the business margin, whether it's going to work or not.
0: Okay, so thank you so much.
6: Working, they increased most of that.
0: Okay.
6: Because I've tested that, I was trading, selling from where.
0: Thank you so much. So sorry about that. That's all I can take for this morning. Of course, you've been listening to Rhythm Business Show on Silver Bell Rhythm 93.7 FM in the city of Jos. My name is Sam Semako, also known as Simple Sam. 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
4: A ci gaba da more gida tare da onga mai ɗanɗanon naman sanya.
5: Ɗanɗanon gida.
6: Although no case of Ebola has been reported in Nigeria, we must remain observant following the outbreak of the disease in Central Africa. Ebola is a serious illness that can spread through direct contact with the bodily fluids of an infected person. While there's no cause for panic, this is the time to stay alert. 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
1: Yeah, right.
0: 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Never wanting to give you gloom. Gently strumming you with an easy hum. Your pains may subsist, but we make them numb. Rhythm is life. It's like a balm. Swaying you in the breeze like gentle palms. We mean no harm. We're not about qualms. 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Or better still, it's 93.7. 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

All right, a very good morning to you, Joss City. Welcome to Silverbirds Rhythm 93.7. Joss, a lovely Saturday morning. Today is the 29th day in the month of August 2026. We're excited to be with you. It's a wet morning right here in the heart of the Tin City. And of course, a restriction of movement is in place because it's our monthly sanitation. And getting to the office for me this morning was pretty difficult, yeah, because the enforcement is real. So just a word of caution, if you are about to get out of your house, please stay back, clean your environment, and of course do the best you can so that we can have a healthy place for all of us to stay, because again, you get on the road, virtually

0: Definitely, every Saturday we'll take you off the hinges as we set, you know, the agenda on this show. It's your number one news and current affairs discussion program north of the Niger. We've been on for close to 18 years and counting, and we've brought, just name it, vice presidents have been on this show. We've got, you know, lawmakers, governors have been here, and very ordinary people. We talk politics, policies, and sometimes we go off like we're going to do today and look at a tropical issue that will affect and affect virtually most of us, especially if you're a sport lover. So welcome to the show. If you're not a sport lover, please don't tune off. You will love what we're going to talk about today, because it will affect, you know, generally even how we, you know, we live as a people. Now, earlier this week, we had something that it's very rare when you talk about even leaders across various sectors in our country. And that's when we had the leadership of the Nigerian Football Federation resigning from their position. Now, for those of you who don't know, we've gone through who are not sport lovers as well, and specifically who are not so much into football. You will appreciate the fact that in 2022, we couldn't make it to the World Cup. And then also at this 2026 World Cup that was just concluded in the United States, Mexico, and Canada, Nigeria also couldn't make it to the World Cup. Now, that's aside, for the first time ever in the history of the Women World Cup, it is the first time ever that the Nigerian female national team called the Super Falcons will not be going to the World Cup. First time ever since the inception of the women tournament. This is the first time ever. And this is all happening under the leadership of the current NFF, who just resigned. Now, there's an elective congress coming up on the 27th of September in Lafia, where new leaders were supposed to emerge. But many things has happened in the last few days, and would like to bring up the state of our football, not generally sports, but the state of our football in this country and what has happened to us. And again, we'll be getting behind some of these stories as we, you know, dig deep, because, you know, on this show, we have the opportunity to, you know, go beyond the surface. We get into the issues, and of course, we try to unpack some of the nothing details that ordinary you don't get to, you know, have the opportunity to do on other shows, as it were. So welcome. And of course, it's going to be a very exciting time. So keep your dial right here, and let's get into the discussion. I have two guests this morning. Second one is still trying to join us, but again, all the way from Lagos, I have the Arise Television head of sports, a man who understands Nigerian football so well. I dare say that. And the discussions I had with him way back in Morocco earlier this year, he said, look, this leadership is not going to survive. And like a prophet, I didn't know he was. I mean, we're seeing that come to be. So permit me to welcome my very good friend, my great brother, Aaron Akerejola. Welcome to Rhythm 93.7. And of course, great to hear you, and of course, to unpack some things around Nigerian football. How are you doing, my brother?
1: I'm doing very good this morning. Very, very good.
0: All right, great. So, Aaron, I know that we had some extensive discussion around Nigerian football in when we were together in Morocco earlier this year. Consistently, you had predicted that you don't see these leadership of the Nigerian Football Federation surviving. And a few of us didn't think that with the way Nigerian football and, of course, the politics is played, your prediction will come through. But somehow you became a prophet. Now, did you see this resignation coming? Let's start from there.
1: Yes, I did.
0: Okay.
1: In all fairness, yes, I did.
0: Okay.
1: Not to probably gloat about it, because it is a sad reality, understanding that where we find ourselves right now as a nation concerning football, we are at least 5 years behind the likes of Egypt, Senegal, Ivory Coast, Cameroon. At the moment, globally, we are probably like 15 years behind some of the biggest nations. So it is a big problem. The reason why we saw the telltale signs, because you might call President Bola Ahmed Tinubu several names. You might say he has questionable records in several sectors.

0: one sector that has suffered in Nigeria over the years, barely being remunerated, has been the sporting sector. President Bola Ahmed Tinubu has been the only president in this, our democratic dispensation, that has decided that we want that he will put round holes in round pegs. And that meant they had to scrap off the ministry and bring in practitioners and bring in technocrats to come and run sports in form of the NSC chairman, Seu Diko and Bukola Olopade. And not only did he just do that, he literally opened the war chest and gave to them. When this particular NFF were going to the AFCON in Ivory Coast, he gave them 17 billion in total. Wow. 12 initially, and he cried and said, oh, these 12 are based on variation, based on dollar exchange when these players were old and the dollar exchange now. He added another 5 billion, not million, 5 billion naira.
1: Wow.
0: And I put it into context.
1: Wow.
0: Amaju Pindik did 8 years.
1: Yes.
0: And by the reports, in those 8 years, he got 15 billion.
1: Wow.
0: The NFF in one swoop got 17 billion. If they were to calculate the amount that has come into the NFF in the last three years, 9 months, it should be touching on close to about 30 billion.
1: Wow. Wow.
0: From several sources. This year alone, the NFF has gotten well over 10.5 billion.
1: Wow.
0: It has never been this good for them. This has been a massive financial windfall. The unfortunate thing is that we are now witnessing the worst era in Nigerian football.
1: Wow.
0: And we saw this, and we knew that with the investment coming into sport from that particular angle, something was meant to give. There are some things that have happened behind the scenes that so many Nigerians do not know.
1: That's right.
0: One of them happened on the 16th of May.
1: Okay.
0: The president of the Federal Republic of Nigeria sat down with the president of CAF, Patrice Motsepe, and Amaju Pindik, one of the ministers, Bianca Ojukwu, to hatch out the deal that will bring CAF to host the CAF Awards later this year, and also probably the CAF Congress. And when the president saw the then president of the NFF, Ibrahim Gusu, he dressed him down. Dressed in that.
1: Wow.
0: And the president killed himself. That was on the 16th of May.
1: Wow.
0: That he was gone because the president was worried. He dressed him down in front of all those dignitaries. He dressed him down. He didn't have kind words to say to him.
1: Wow.
0: So the reason why they survived up until this point was they were feeling that since we were going into the playoffs, we didn't want to, the World Cup players for the men, we didn't want to rock the boat so that they do not have any excuse that, oh, it was because you changed guard, this is what happened. Also, because of the women, they said, oh, since we're going to the AFCON, let's not rock the boat so that the transition can be seamless. But we were only just kicking the can down the road. And this is where we find ourselves. Rather unfortunate.
1: Very unfortunate, sad commentary. And you know, one of the things I love about Aaron is the fact that, I mean, he says it the way it is, and of course he gives us, you know, some insight, privileged information that most times is not out there in the public for us, not because it's anything secret, but again, we often miss those little details out. Now Aaron, let's start from where did this guy get it wrong, the Ibrahim Gusau and his group? Where did they miss it? Let's start from there.
0: I think where they missed it was the fact that they saw this more or less as an entitled position for themselves. rather that this is an opportunity to enjoy the privileges that comes with being within football. You know, football is very peculiar. Unlike several other ministries and parastatals here in Nigeria, you get to travel a lot, get to stay in five-star hotels, get to mingle with the high and mighty. Football has a way of, you understand me? Football, thanks to FIFA and the way they've run FIFA lately, you get to live the opulent life. And Ibrahim Gusau walked into the NFF in the early 2010s as an essay to the then president of the NFF, Aminu Megeri. So clearly he had seen the trappings of the office. He had seen the beauty of the office. And certainly it was it looks beautiful. It looks enticing. And he becomes an FA chairman of Zamfara. And that paves the way for him to come into the office. And there is nothing wrong with ambition. Because clearly, from all indication, he wanted to become president. And according to reports, now that's why I say according to reports, he knew that if the NFF, if the Super Eagles had qualified for the 2022 World Cup, that his chances of becoming an NFF president would have to be delayed for another 4 years. Because in the history of Nigeria football, no one had done two terms. Talk more of three terms when it comes to leadership of the Nigeria Football Federation. Well. And Amaju Melvin Pinnick was on the verge of doing three terms if he had qualified for the World Cup. Right. According to people, those are just rumors, and I want to still chalk it down to rumor that he decided to go metaphysical on how things played out. That's why I say according to the rumors. Yes. But as life will have it, we didn't qualify for that World Cup. And Pinnick had to go. He came into office and he brought in his own allies. And that was where he made a mistake. And I say to everyone that cares to listen, especially to journalists, that Ibrahim Gusau did not fail Nigeria. That we as journalists, who were to act as watchdogs, were the ones that failed Nigerians. Because he made, and I have nothing against some of the names I am mentioning, because these are good gentlemen, these are great gentlemen, these are, would I say, pious gentlemen, but the point is, they were not fit for purpose. At this level, you know, if you've been around FIFA, if you've been around CAF, with what Mosepe has done to CAF, you'll find out that the way they operate, they operate like a Fortune 500 company. That means you must come correct. That means all the talks about KPI, performance index, this and that, begins to raise head. And you cannot act like you do not know how to run a Fortune 500 company. Because that is what the Nigeria Football Federation is. It is the biggest single asset it is the most expensive asset in African sports.
1: That's right.
0: So now, put it into context that the chairman, so Ibrahim Gusau, probably the biggest mistake he made and was that he did not know his left from his right. Because how would you appoint a chairman of the technical committee of the Nigerian Football Federation and people question whether he can read, write, and communicate in English?
1: That's damning.
0: Question that he can read, write, and communicate in English, and he's the one that heads the technical committee of the Nigerian Football Federation.
1: My goodness.
0: And to make that worse, he now makes him also the chairman of the marketing committee of the Nigerian Football Federation. The Ibrahim Gusau board, up until when they resigned, did not bring in one sponsor.

0: was a little bit ruthless, if he was a little bit concerned about results, the kind of people he would have brought in would have told. I looked at that particular fact-finding committee that he brought in, and you will know that they had missed it by a mile. Up until when they named Desire Okparanoze into that fact-finding committee, Desire Okparanoze was a pariah in the NFF. She was blacklisted, and she was made redundant till she was forced out of the team, and no one ever said, Desire, you had given so much to this country, you deserved to be treated well. But because they knew that they were trying to save face, they decided, I don't know what they said to her that made her come around to do this. I don't know what they said to her. They brought in another coach, a coach that has consistently failed the under 20. That's right. Itala Damboso. Yes. He has failed as an under 20 coach not once, not twice, not three times. He keeps recurring in our coaching sector. And they bring that man who has failed extensively into the fact-finding mission to talk about why we are not qualifying. Somebody that cannot qualify us is the one you are bringing in to tell us why we are not qualifying.
1: Sad.
0: Brother, let me pause at this point.
1: All right. If you just tuning in, this is Viewpoint, and today we are unpacking the pitfalls and, of course, where we are, just extraying the state of football in Nigeria. Now, for a quick rehash of what my guest this morning, by the way, is Aaron Akerojola, Arise Television Head of Sports. And you've mentioned a couple of things, and I want to take a few before I ask other questions. One, in your opening statement, you said right now our football is 5 years behind on the African continent, 15 years on the international scene. You went on to say that, and this is quite staggering, that the NFF, from this current leadership of the NFF, has enjoyed some form of largesse. If we look at the kind of allocation they've got, close to 30 billion naira in less than 4 years. You also talked about the fact that when I asked about how, I mean, the Gusau-led NFF failed, and you attributed it to even the way he approached his own leadership, as in he really didn't know what he wanted to do. Now, let me stay with that. What is wrong, or should I say, the recruitment process of the leadership of our football administration in this country? Is it faulty? And because it appears to me again, and that just like the journalist part, and I'll be coming back to that very shortly, it appears that it's like a cartel. That if you don't belong to this very close cartel, you cannot assume leadership of the NFF in Nigeria. So let's look at it. Is the leadership recruitment process faulty ab initio, from the past 20, 25 years? And if there's nothing wrong with it, so what should we do better? Aaron.
0: So, the reason why Nigeria football is failing,
1: yes,
0: and Malam Shehu Dikko has vowed that he would tear up that Congress, I mean, that's the status of the NFF, yes, and ensure that they rebuild it, because he has been a victim. You know, life sometimes can be very cruel, yeah, and at the same time, sometimes fate can play a massive twist.
1: That's right.
0: Because Shehu Dikko has literally been embarrassed and disgraced trying to seek office. You understand me? Over the years. And if there's anything that has happened, is that a man that has been heavily maligned by the system is not the one in charge of heading the system and now reforming the system. So that's how life is. But one thing is certain. If we have FA chairman, federation chairman from states That is where football should start from. That's the crucible of football development in Nigeria. And these people, I dare to say that maybe just a handful from the 36 states, including the FCT, have knowledge. Maybe just a handful. When I mean a handful, literally maybe not three or four, have deep knowledge, understanding, and have the heart to grow football. So many of these people see it as an opportunity to travel. So many of them see it as an opportunity to get money from government. So many of them see it as an opportunity to enjoy themselves and not have to do any major work. Because several of these FA chairmen all have questionable past leading up to when they became FA chairman of several states. And these are the men that are the gatekeepers of the Congress. And these are the men that if you want to win an election, you can pander to. So if you can convince the FA chairman that, don't worry, if I come in, I will give you trips. And as a matter of fact, most of the people that have now become NFF president, like Ibrahim Busu, was an FA chairman. He was the Zamfara FA chairman. The question that should have been asked is, what did you do when you were the FA chairman of Zamfara, so that we have an inkling into what we want to do? Because football is not, I do not subscribe to the fact, quickly I must say this, I do not subscribe to the fact that ex-internationals, because people are always quick to say ex-internationals should run football. Some ex-internationals are worse. They are completely clueless.
1: I agree with you on that. I agree completely with you.
0: There are a few of them in Nigeria that have really elevated themselves. People like Emeka Law, people like Seyi Olafijana. Just a handful of them. Just a handful of them. If you decide to dig, I say ex-international, if Mikel Obi comes to Nigeria, yes. If Mikel Obi comes to Nigeria to say he wants to come and become an FHR, Mikel Obi will fail.
1: Yes.
0: Because Mikel Obi completely, from his podcast, you can see that he has his knowledge about even the game that he spent almost 2 decades playing. Yes. It's very limited. Yes. I'm very shallow. I'm very myopic.
1: Very well.
0: So we must establish that.
1: Yes.
0: Because the thing is, some people, and that is why I respect people like Barrister Amobi, who is the GM of Enugu Rangers, because he's gone on to develop himself in football. Some people have. But most of the people we have in our football today that are running our football have absolutely nothing to give, do not understand the game. We had a chairman of technical that was sent to a FIFA technical meeting. So the heads of technical from all the major nations came. And they say, Nigeria is a strong nation. Nigeria should be the biggest nation, biggest footballing nation in Africa. And they gave him the opportunity to speak.
1: Yes.
0: True story.
1: Yes.
0: FIFA called and warned that if we call for a cerebral meeting, never you send actors that are like this, that do not understand, cannot communicate. Never you try that.
1: My goodness.
0: And you are surprised that we are where we are. But the good thing is, they are all gone.
1: Yes.
0: And a lot of things will change.
1: Yes.
0: A lot of things will change.
1: So in looking at the recruitment process now, you've followed this game extensively and for many years, for decades. How do we... Yes, they are gone. But again, the system is not gone. Aaron, the system is still there. I mean, the FA chairman are still there. I mean, those sport council people, you know, who somehow are also part of these, are still there. Now, how do we use this opportunity, if at all there is that opportunity to completely reject? I know you talked about the NSC chairman Shehu Diko and all of that, and I know that heading up to this elective congress, there were a lot of things about having to review the starters, look at what is happening with Arnold and all of that. But while they are gone, can we safely say we can reinvent you know, the governance issue and solve or deal with the governance issue with our football administration at going forward from September.
0: And like I said to you, Chiyo Diko has vowed that he will tear that statute. The president has mandated that we must reform football from top to bottom. That's all we need to hear to feel safe. That because there should be a meeting, there should be a tripartite meeting between the NSC, FIFA, and CAF next week in a matter of days. Okay. And that will set the tone for how to begin to review the statutes and begin to bring the statutes up to date to the current state of football globally. And we'll take it from there. A lot of people will be redundant. The unfortunate thing is, and the reason why they decided to hold on to power, so many of these people, they do not have their jobs. So when they come into the Nigerian Football Federation and begin to enjoy the largesse, like you said, they want to die there, like they were saying in the Nigerian Palace, because they cannot, they themselves do not have the capacity to be able to generate such an amount for themselves outside football. So this is the cheapest and the freest way to get money without having any, without stealing or involving yourself in any kind of financial malfeasance. This is it. So many of them see this as an easy cash grab, but that must change.
1: Okay. Now I like us to talk a bit about, you know, our colleagues, sports journalists, and which you did mention. You know, what role have we also played in terms of driving Nigerian football, the state of Nigerian football, to where it is today? I mean, we can extricate, you know, what sports journalists like you and I, the role we play, you know, in the state of our football. Can you just throw up what are some of the issues? And while you're about to speak, let me welcome Jeru Udo, a football historian, someone who has followed football deeply, managing media consultant with Mighty Jet Football International. Gerudo, welcome to the show.
2: Thanks for having me here, Samson. I want to apologize for coming a bit late. Yes. There were other engagements I had to meet up to.
1: Yeah.
2: But I said I just have to be here. Thanks for having me.
1: Thank you very much. Have you been following Aaron on the show?
2: For sure.
1: Okay, great. So we'll take your thoughts. So Aaron, speak to us about what role journalists have played inadvertently, directly or indirectly, in bringing the state of our football to where it is today.
0: So first of all, that's something that personally I said I will impress upon the NSC chairman.
1: Yes.
0: The media must play a key role, not as an observer. The media must play a key role as a stakeholder in sport, because we, one of my mentors always says, that the mistake a lot of people make is that they do not understand that sports is a media event.
1: That's right.
0: Only a handful of people can see sports physically. If you want to enjoy the very best of sports, it's not in the stadium. It's at home, where you get to see analysis and a lot of things being brought to the table. And what is reported shapes the narrative of that particular game as against what even happened on the pitch of play.
1: That's right. You don't even get the opportunity of replays or VAR if you are in the stadium.
0: No, you don't. You don't. A commentator can make a comment and that you change the trajectory of that game.
1: That's
0: and everyone watching will begin to see that game from a from that perspective.
1: That's right.
0: Billions watch the World Cup. But only, probably, I think they said about 3 or 5 billion watched the World Cup.
1: Yeah.
0: But the stadium, not up to 10 million people saw the World Cup.
1: Very well.
0: So you can see the disparity there. That is why the media should be gatekeepers. But over the years, the media has been stifled. The media has been muscled. So they themselves have now recoiled into their shell, and they are just almost like interlopers and meddlers. And that is how the administrators see them, as spoilers. And the ones that they can curry and actually twist to work for them, they do that. And they say all these other ones are just haters. That is why they are writing things against them. We should be custodians of the game to be able to question things, because we have the opportunity to blow things up for good or for bad. The question is, which player has the media made? You know how important the media is to the English national team. Before Phil Foden became Phil Foden, they were already writing about Phil Foden. Before Wayne Rooney became Wayne Rooney, it was already in tabloids that this is the next big thing. Before Harry Kane became Harry Kane, everyone knew that Harry Kane was coming. Which player has the media blown up? All the players we've seen rise from grass to grace in recent times. I'm not talking about the 1994. Of course, back in the day, the journalists did a lot in actually elevating and actually raising the profile of players. But in recent times, in the last 20 years, which player has the media made? None. Mikel Obi hated the media. And that is why I was happy when Cristiano Ronaldo 14. Mikel Obi hated the media. He saw the media as an enemy. Same as Victor Osimhen. You were there in Morocco and you saw all that happen. Yes. Most of all these players, as soon as they make it, they hate the media because they feel the media are out to get them. Yeah. Because after all, the media did not make them.
1: Right.
0: So why are you trying to claim what you did not build?
1: Right.
0: And that should never be, because we should be the ones to tell people that there is a boy in the backwaters of Berikutu Enji that is coming, that is the next Lionel Messi, that is the next Cristiano Ronaldo. But because we have been docile, we've also not been able to position. We are agenda setters as media people. For those that understand the crux of media, we set agenda for what will happen and what is happening. We shape narratives. Don't do that in sports media. And that is why what the travesty that happened in the last 4 years happened, because nobody spoke about it. I know how many people have called me data enemy because I kept on insisting that this board had to go.
1: I know. Confirmed. Yeah.
0: But because imagine that you were given 17 billion to pay, not the Super Eagles, to pay the entire national team, men and women, from top to bottom. And you did not spend up to 5%. You did not spend up to 3% of that money paying anybody. The under 17 is still being owed. The under 20 is still being owed. The under 23 is still being owed. The Super Eagles have been owed. The Super Falcons have taken NFL to cash. And nobody seems to be saying it. And when you are talking, and if I begin to shout and hyperventilate, people now, the administrators are calling and making a meal out of it. But nobody seems to be holding this metric. How bad is it that the Super Falcons will be taking the Nigerian Football Federation to CAS over unpaid wages?
1: My goodness.
0: And nobody knows. And you're expecting a miracle to happen in Morocco.
1: This is deep.
0: How can we be going to a World Cup playoff and the players are protesting? And we didn't say that, and we didn't tell the NFL that you must resign. Why did I give it to you? Because they said President Bola Ahmed Tinubu called the leadership of the National Sports Commission and said, "We will fire you today." How can we give you money? Because the thing that people do not know is that the son of the president, Seyi Tinubu, personally called his billionaire friends that we need to form a tax force to ensure that we qualify for this World Cup. And they gave monies to the Nigerian Football Federation, to the NSC, and say, "We must qualify for the World Cup."
1: Wow.
0: So if billionaires had brought in money, what did the NFL do that they were giving shambolic hotel to our Super Eagles players, that Iwobi was that Iwobi was videoing it in Morocco. How is it that they did not pay the players, that the players are protesting before we went to play Gabon? The media has failed. The media also have failed Nigerians in regards to football. And that is why we are where we are.
1: Thank you very much, Aaron. Just stay on. Let me get also the thoughts of Jerry Udo. Jerry, you've been listening to Aaron. You've been following. You've been writing. You've been shouting yourself and all of that. It came to a head this week following the resignation of the entire board of the NFF. Now, what do you make of this? I mean, I saw your write-up when we lost out of WAFCON. I saw your write-up when we didn't go for the World Cup, when we didn't qualify for the World Cup and all of that. And the issue around leadership of football in Nigeria. Now, we seem to be, and as I asked Aaron a while ago, okay, so the board is gone. We're about to have a reset. But for you, what has been your major concern and your greatest worry with the way football is administered in Nigeria vis-a-vis where we are in 2026?
2: It's very, very unfortunate, Samson. I think Aaron has said it all. Let me start from the angle of the media.
1: Yeah.
2: We media have failed the country. We, the journalists, have failed the country. If somebody asks a question, why should any journalist be defending the Nigerian Football Federation? Mm-hmm. Except maybe the spokesperson of the federation. Nobody else should defend the NFF. Mm-hmm. But because we have compromised, because we've taken sides, because we are not straightforward, mm-hmm. that's why we are seeing what is happening. Mm-hmm. How can somebody in his right senses see the way the NFF was being run mm-hmm. and still say he's supporting this particular NFF mm-hmm. if he want Nigerian football to move forward? Mm-hmm. I keep saying the military era was better than what we are having now. Mm-hmm. When we had the Mecca Omeruas, when we had the Tony Kazubos, mm-hmm. when we had the John Obakwalos mm-hmm. running Nigerian football, was far, far better than what we are having now. Unfortunately, we are supposed to be the vanguard of society, like Aaron just said, the watchdog. But unfortunately, it seems we don't even know our responsibility as journalists. We don't even know what we're supposed to do. We don't even know our left and right. You see your colleague criticizing you because he's getting some chicken chain from the glass house. Mm-hmm. And we seem to have completely lost our value and ethic completely. And that is why we see what is happening now. Mm-hmm. You see, leadership has been a big challenge to Nigeria since democracy returned back. I don't know why, because of the fact that we have the freedom of expression, the freedom of leadership, the freedom of interaction. So people don't take this for granted, because nobody checkmates you, nobody questions you, nobody sacks you. Mm-hmm. You don't feel that you can just come in and do whatever you like. Mm-hmm. And it's very, very unfortunate. Mm-hmm. You see, for a long time, we've lost it. Mm-hmm. For a very long time, Samson, we've lost it. Mm-hmm. We lost it from the days when we allow grassroots competitions to die in Nigeria. Mm-hmm. We lost it from the time where we didn't have a philosophy, a structure, a program for Nigerian sport and Nigerian football. What philosophy is Nigerian football aligned to? Mm-hmm. We had the West Ham era where we had the Dutch philosophy, mm-hmm. where we played through the wings. Mm-hmm. The national teams, the Flying Eagles, the Golden Eagles, played through the wings. Mm-hmm. Our strength was wing football. Mm-hmm. That even West Ham even had to write a letter to the current Nigerian president, Ahmed mm-hmm. Tinubu, that Nigeria has seen their best days. Mm-hmm. And it's true. So something we lost from that particular era, when the grassroots was no longer taken seriously, mm-hmm. where we had competition like Youth Fund, mm-hmm. we had the National Academicals, mm-hmm. we had the Principal's Cup, we had the Manuel Adebayor's Cup. We had grassroots competitions within the country where the best were picked. Mm-hmm. And those competitions naturally died. Somebody said we were just a time bomb waiting to explode. We were just having pocket of success here and there. Today, the Flying will go and win one trophy. Tomorrow, the Eagle will win. Tomorrow, the Falcon will win. We not thought we were doing well. Mm-hmm. But the truth is that we were not doing well. Mm-hmm. We're just having pocket of success here and there. And we are leveraging on that success. Mm-hmm. But we know that with time, mm-hmm. the bubble was going to burst. And the bubble has not busted now. Mm-hmm. Who could have thought that the Super Falcons of Nigeria would not even qualify for the World Cup, would not even qualify for the playoff? Who would have even thought that?
1: And the reaction that came after that, like, many people didn't even bother. They didn't even, you know, because I was so shocked that even journalists didn't even come out to call the NFF out in very strong terms. That, look, how can the female national team, the biggest on the continent, if not even in some
2: of the biggest brand in world football,
1: yeah, and they are not going to the World Cup, first time ever, and it was so quiet. Again, we didn't go to US, we didn't go to Canada. Even yet, Aaron has mentioned that and all that, and I'm so sure, because again, Jerry, I follow Ghanaian football a lot,
2: yes.
1: And I follow their see right now they literally are calling for the sack of Kwifku, what was their NFF chairman again? I've forgotten his name and all that. They're on his case. They are asking every single penny that was spent, even in just conclude World Cup. They are asking for
3: We know
2: proper accountability.
3: Proper accountability.
2: Yeah, that's how it should be done.
3: From the bulb, from the equipment guy to the medical doctor. What each allowance, all the allowances, they are asking it to be shown, and so they are asking for. But for us, we didn't go for two workups, and we are so comfortable.
2: That is the problem with Nigerians. You see, we said it. That's the problem with Nigerians. When you've taken side already, Samson, as journalists, you're supposed to be objective. Mm-hmm. The ethics of our profession, like we were taught when we started as a sport journalist, that opinion is free, but fact is factual.
3: It's sacred. Yeah.
2: It's sacred.
3: Yeah.
2: So you cannot distort truth. Mm-hmm. You cannot distort information. You just have to take people the way things are supposed to be done. Mm-hmm. You have to be as objective as possible. Don't take side. Mm-hmm. When things are not going our way, take people that things are not going our way. People may hate you, but you have to say the truth.
3: Mm-hmm.
2: When we are saying some people pick on us as if we are having problem with the current NFF, I don't know Guso from anywhere. Mm-hmm. I don't have any business with Guso.
3: Mm-hmm.
2: I don't have any problem any of them, but when things were not working out well compared to the past, he just talked about the 1990s.
3: Yes.
2: Do you know the rule that journalists play for Nigeria to get to our first work in 1994? People like Mumini Alao of Complete Communications, they had to travel to Europe, meet our players one after the other, challenge them, sensitize them, gave them awareness that Nigeria must get to the World Cup. They went everywhere. Sport journalists were doing everything possible to ensure that Nigeria qualified. We played our own part to the letters. And it worked out eventually. Everybody played their own part. The presidency played their part. The Minister of Sport played their part. The NFF played their part. Journalists also played their part. Fans also played their part. The players did their own. The technical crew did their own. And we got to the World Cup. But suddenly, all those things are now grounded because people now feel everybody is just struggling to survive now. People are just feeling, how can I feel my stomach? And once you have been giving money to feel your stomach, no matter how little, you begin to speak rubbish. Look at what our colleagues are posting on platform. People that are supposed to tell the NFF the truth. We don't have even got to the extent whereby the NFF, but before even now, Guso is supposed to have even resigned after the Falcons failed. This is why I'm trying to pick Justin Modugo as a scapegoat. They are supposed to have resigned from that particular time Nigeria lost out in Morocco. But they were even struggling for a second tenure when they didn't have anything to show to Nigerians. Not until the pressure came from higher sources that they had to be forced to go. So truly, Samson, I'm very disappointed and I'm not happy. The structure of Nigerian football need to completely be revamped from the scratch, from the scratch to the top. So it's a good riddance or a bad rubbish for them to have resigned. But, so they need to restructure Nigerian football.
3: But as we talk about Nigerian football, and Aaron also will come in very shortly, let's look at the under 17. We are struggling even on the African continent. We look at under 20, male and female, we are struggling. Under 23, very soon the Olympic qualifiers will start. We don't know whether we'll go to the Olympics as well, sure. Jerry and Aaron. Now, one other part is, like there's a systemic rot with the system. Look at on the continent. I'm a big fan of what happens on the African continent. You know, Jerry, yeah. I love if our clubs are able to go and state their claim. From the days of Enyimba and all that they did, we have now struggled in the last 15, 20 years to make a mark, even to get, I'm not sure, and correct me if I'm wrong, you are the historian. If we've gotten to the semi-finals of any of the CAF organized competition, whether it's the Confederations Cup or it's the CAF Champions League, in the last 15, 20 years.
2: The last time we got there was 2012. That should be like 14 years ago.
3: Yeah. And it's not, we don't even talk about, we don't.
2: We don't even see anything wrong with it.
3: Yes.
2: It's just like a normal, no, it's just like a norm. You see, when a house is built on a faulty foundation, definitely that house has a time that house will collapse. There's this story of a man who built a house somewhere in the town. I don't want to mention the street. When he was building this house, his neighbor, who was a building engineer, told him, clearly, this house is not built on a strong foundation. The materials we are using, this house will not stay long. He told his neighbor, get behind me, Satan, you are envious. You don't want me to succeed.
3: Yes.
2: It's because I'm building my house.
3: Yes.
2: You are envious of me. The neighbor said, okay, go ahead. The neighbor even brought in the regulatory agencies. They came. He went and bribed the regulatory agencies. He was able to make his way through and still went ahead and built that house. That house collapsed 30 years later and the man was inside the house. The house collapsed with him. That same neighbor he was accusing, he was calling that same neighbor to come and rescue him and carry him from the debris. The neighbor was very far. Before the neighbor could call the neighbor to go and see how they can rescue him, he had died of suffocation. But he was warned. He was warned several years ago. This house is on a faulty foundation. You are not getting the right material for this house. The foundation is not strong enough. This house is not getting the right necessity to make a standard house. But he refused to listen. The NFF have been told many years ago, the way we are going about Nigerian football will soon crumble. There was no program, there was no structure. Talk about the Golden Eagle. We had youth fund competitions.
3: Yes, sir.
2: From the 1970s, we had the Ramat Cup, named after the former head of state, Mutawa Ramat Mohammed. We had the national academics, players like Mutu Adepoju, players like Dimeji Lawa, players like Joseph Dusu, Daniel Amokachi. All of them were youth fund products. They used to have even international competition like the Gothia Cup, the Dana Cup in Denmark and in Sweden. These players were exposed to this competition even before they became Golden Eagles players. From right from your secondary school, they pick you from different states. Mm-hmm. When they play the national academic, they will now harness the talent, pick the talents, mm-hmm. bring them to together. They will take them international competition. They were even exposed before they even go to the World Cup. Mm-hmm. When they now come back, they're now invited to the Golden Eagles. From there, mm-hmm. it moves on. From there, from the Golden Eagles to the Flying Eagles, mm-hmm. from the Flying Eagles to the Under-23, then to the Super Eagles. Mm-hmm. There was a good program, good structured program mm-hmm. for youth football development, mm-hmm. grassroots programs. Mm-hmm. We have School Sports Federation, NSSF, the mm-hmm. National School Sports Federation. Where is that competition now? Where is the Shell Cup now? Where are these competitions? These things were moribund gradually. They were mm-hmm. dying gradually. Everybody kept quiet, mm-hmm. thinking we can always succeed. Mm-hmm. When these things now completely crumble, mm-hmm. the result is what we are seeing now. Mm-hmm. Club size don't have good structures, no good feeder teams, no good developmental program to develop their younger talents. Mm-hmm. And the result is what we're having now. Look at the coaches now. Mm-hmm. There were days when the NFL used to send coaches overseas to be attached to teams like Barcelona, mm-hmm. Bayern Munich, mm-hmm. Real Madrid. I remember Modu Shabu was sent one time, I think, to get coach attachment in Chelsea or something like that. Mm-hmm. They were exposing these coaches. Sometimes they would go for coaching clinic, coaching courses overseas. When last did it happen in Nigerian football? It has not happened. And you find our coaches stuck. They are stuck. Other coaches in the continent are moving forward. But our coaches are stuck where they are. Mm-hmm. Because they are not updating themselves. Mm-hmm. It's not enough to just say you are organizing CAF B license, C license. To me, that's not a coaching training. Mm. So these things were there. Suddenly, these things became stuck. Mm-hmm. And we kept quiet about it. Mm. And the level is what we are seeing now. Look at our league now. Mm-hmm. Today, Nigerian clubs, I cannot even beat each other. I can defeat a team from Zimbabwe.
3: Very well. Very true. That's the point.
2: And Nigerian clubs, I cannot beat each other. I can defeat a team from even the Cameroonian league. Mm. How well? There were times when our national team was based mm-hmm. on our home-based players. Where mm-hmm. we had the likes of Bendel United, Bendel Insurance, Shooting Stars, mm-hmm. Rangers, Business Lands of Boko, Julius Berger, playing mm-hmm. up to the final mm-hmm. or winning the Continental Club Championship. Mm-hmm. I remember the 1990 mm-hmm. Nations Cup team that mm-hmm. went to Algeria and won the silver mm-hmm. had players mostly from Bendel United, Rangers International, Shooting Stars, with only three players from outside the country. And they still got to the final mm-hmm. because then we had good leagues that, mm-hmm. that we can produce players to compete with the best in the continent. But where is the Nigerian league today? Hmm. So what we're saying, all these people thought we didn't know where. We saw this thing coming. We knew that it would get to a point whereby everything will now become stuck. And in Nigeria, if this doesn't get to that particular level, people don't tend to think of a reset. Mm. And even the reset itself, it has to be done carefully. If not, because I remember there was a stakeholder meeting about sports some few years ago. Mm. They called all the sports commissioners in all the state, all the sport directors, all stakeholders. They went to Port Harcourt then or mm. wherever to have a key holders meeting to see how they can reposition Nigerian sport, but we've not seen any result from that particular one. Mm-hmm. So if we don't sit down this time to do the right thing, we'll still be at the same level where we have been all this way.
3: All right, Aaron, you want to make any contribution to the question I asked as to, I mean, even from the cadet level to all that on the continent right now? You mentioned it rightly. We are 5 years behind on the. How can Nigeria be 5 years behind in terms of where we are? I mean, Morocco is, when people are talking about football, they are calling Morocco, they are calling Senegal, they are quickly looking at South Africa. Exactly. So disappointing as it is, I mean, so how bad, as we move beyond even the NFF now, and of course the Super Eagles and whatever, how bad is the state of our football? Even though, again, if you look at some of the top strikers in the world, you can find one or two Nigerians there. You may not agree with me as well, but how can we navigate ourselves from where we are now to make a statement? Is it possible, as it were?
0: Like it has been established.
3: Yes.
0: I think we need to go back to those days, or we need to begin to build systems and competitions on how to unearth talents. Because I think the reason why the Super Falcons, right, I must say it, they are the most successful national team in the world by virtue of what they've done. No other nation has been that successful and dominant in the terms of number of trophies they've actually won.
3: That's right.
0: But we found a cheat code that glossed over the big, major problem. And it's now the reason why we are where we are. Because for a while, a lot of people, we found out that, since we cannot train them, this is happening in athletics. And very soon, I'm sure that bubble will soon burst also. Because what we do now is say, oh, we have people that are that have Nigerian descent.
1: That's right.
0: In established climes.
1: That's right.
0: We have structures, we have given world-class training to some of these individuals, and they're not trying to do everything humanly possible to pull them in, to say, okay, let's bring these people in. And that has helped the Super Eagles greatly. But what it has also done is that it has impoverished our local league. Because someone like Sunday Uba, for example, should have been a catalyst to raise more Sunday Ubas that will take over the national team. But that never happened. That never happened. That never happened. Then you have someone like you, for example, now within women's team. Clearly, the women's league is not working. But since they've been able to poach the likes of Michel Alozier and the rest of them, it has glossed over the fact that we do not have a grassroots program that are producing people. The last major star to have come from the grassroots to the national team, either for men or for women, has to be Azizat Oshoala. That is literally the outlier in all of this because she started from the bottom and she rose from the robo days down to where she got to where she got to. There are so many, we have abundance of talent. But if we do not have a proper system that helps on air talents these days, agents, what do you expect when it becomes a feeding frenzy? Agents will take over the under 20, the under 17, and that's every right. national team
1: that's
0: because
1: right.
0: they have players that they want to plug in.
1: That's right.
0: So what are you so it is very, very expected. But the big but is if we do not have a proper system. Back in the day, one of the biggest joys that you could, when I was growing up, is to play either a youth fund competition or play a shell competition. All that is gone.
1: Dead.
0: We need to now find adequate competitions that are with the clients. The man you have in the studio there mentioned all those Umbro Cups, the Gotia Cups. All these cups date back to the 70s. The Andre Pirlos of this world, the Zlatan Ibrahimovic's of this world, came from that particular system, and they are still functioning because they've been evolving with the times. Can we say the same of several of these are competitions?
1: Not at all.
0: We need to now find competitions to go back to the grassroots and find these boys, put them in a system that actually works, so that when they get, so that they find a pathway to the national team. Right now, the only way, the pathway for any child to get to the national team and to get to global dominance, because I was saying to someone that if Victor Osimhen played through the system, through the Nigerian league, Victor Osimhen will never get anywhere. If Kelechi Iheanacho had played through the system, he will never get anywhere. But the luck both of them had, as several of them have, is that they had to go to the under 17 and their destiny was in the hands of people that understood the game. So they were able to pick them and take them through the ranks and say, oh, let's see how we can make you rise to the ranks.
1: That's right.
0: It has not worked ultimately, but it has been a relative success. But now that the under 17 that we're even talking about, the sliver of hope, we cannot even qualify for African competitions anymore.
1: Exactly. My point.
0: That means everything has been brought to a screeching halt. And the reason why we cannot qualify again is that even agents have seen that, this is an opportunity for my player to easily blow. Let us quickly infiltrate it. There is no way right now people like Manu Garuba, good coach, should still be coaching coaching Kedah competitions. There is no way people like Issa Ladabuso should still be coaching a national team, a Kedah national team in 2026. Not anymore. They're not the only heads we have.
1: Recycling. We keep going back and back and back and back and back and back, Aaron. We keep going back to these people. Another set of people coming again, we'll still go back to them.
2: Because there's no nursery to replace them. No program to replace this. No younger ones taking over. No, they're not mentoring anybody. Just come in, just want to dominate and continue to be there.
3: So for both of you gentlemen now, let's talk about the issues around corruption. you know, now Aaron is beginning to touch on an area that a lot of us would not want to tread. And that's the part where people come and hijack even selections for even these KEDA competitions and all that is based on who you know who. It's ethnic based, it's agent based, money exchange hand, coaches. We have seen coaches allegedly taking money.
2: No, it happens before, now. Not that okay. It has been happening now. So, has it been proven?
3: And there's no way to correct this. And it's also part of the problem, I guess. Sir.
2: Yeah, the truth of the matter, Samson, is that like we rightly said, you see, when you don't have good structures, when you don't have good programs for your country or your coaches, anything you see is garbage in, garbage out. To start with, the NFF do not even pay some of these coaches' salaries.
3: That's right.
2: That's the fault of the NFF.
3: That's right.
2: You bring a national team coach.
0: Not some, most of them.
2: Oh, uh-huh.
0: If you are a coach of Nigeria football,
3: yes,
0: your reward is in heaven. No, you will not say anything in Nigeria.
3: Sad. That
2: is supposed to be.
3: Sad.
2: How can you be a coach? How can you engage a coach to come and coach, leaves everything he's doing, and then you don't pay the coach? That's the level for corruption now. You don't pay me, you give me opportunity to work. That means you're asking me to be corrupt. That's the studies. That's the beginning. And then the coaches come in, they feel if I don't succeed, they will sack me without getting any money. So why don't I make money? So they will now go for the highest bidder. If an agent comes, tell the agent, this is your player, I will take him to the African Youth Championship. I'm not guaranteeing you World Cup. Give me 10 million naira for the African Youth Championship. And all the agent needs for the player to wear the Nigerian jersey. Once you wear the Nigerian jersey, even for 10 minutes, 20 minutes, put it on YouTube or take it to Europe. The players would definitely, what the European scouts want to see is, he's a good player, must have played for Nigerian national team. When Nigeria was Nigeria, not now that Nigeria is Niger. So you now, once you wear that JC,
3: yes,
2: the European teams will now be all over you.
3: Yeah.
2: And that's why the agent spent, I heard of an agent that spent as much as 30 million naira to get like 5 players into one of the youth national teams.
3: In Nigeria.
2: These 5 players, are they the best in that position? We talked about youth. There were times when the Golden Eagles, then we had 19 states in Nigeria. The Golden Eagles would travel around these 19 states, play friendly matches against youth teams in the 19 states. From there, they'll be doing substitution by elimination. If they see a particular player in a particular, that's how Mikel was picked. That's how James Obiora was picked here in Jos. That's how Benedict Okwebo was picked. That's how Patrick Mancha was picked. They came into play against the youth team of Mighty Jet, Plateau United. We had what we call Greater Tomorrow in those days. It's now Junior Academy. Now they will now play with these teams. They will now see if you have. They always know that just to give them talent. So they will play this. They can play this like twice. One particular team twice. It's okay. This particular player can make it. They will call that particular player, take the player away. James Obiora asked us that after the game, they told the mother, because the father was late, they told the mother, "Ma, we are going with this boy tomorrow." The mother said, "How can I just tell my son?" He said, "No, we are going with this boy. We can't leave this boy behind. We are taking this boy tomorrow. Whatever it takes, we are going to settle you, but this boy must follow us in national team camp." Because the boy was good. But these days, agents have taken over the whole team. Agent will now be the one recommending players to the coaches. How can agent, and then the highest bidder is the one that will get what he wants.
3: Wow.
2: So it's not the best that is being selected again. Now is the quality now, is the quantity now. That's the problem we're having. So the coaches themselves want to survive. They want to make money. So even if you sack them, eventually they've made their money already. But what the coaches forget to know is that if you go to a global competition and do well, you are even marketing yourself more than even a little chicken change you are getting here. Unfortunately, the coaches don't really know this. So they just feel that what they need now is just to get the money quickly and move. And like Aaron rightly said, that of Kelechi Iheanacho, that of Taiwo Awoniyi, that of Victor Osimhen, that of Chukwueze, just one of. They were just lucky to be in the national team. That's why they got the opportunity to be where they are. Was that how it used to be before? Formerly, directly from the Nigerian League, we pick players. Kanu Nwankwo was picked from the Nigerian League. Okocha was picked from the Nigerian League. Mancha was picked from the Nigerian League. Taribo West, Nigerian League. All of them were junior internationals before they became accomplished internationals. But where are the players? Formerly, from the Nigerian League, you can move straight to the German Bundesliga, you can move straight to the English Premiership, you can move straight to the Spanish La Liga, you can move straight to the French Ligue 1. But today, how many Nigerian League players can proudly move straight to this league I've just mentioned? Even second division, they will not take you because our league has descended so low. So the right things are not being done. That's why the corruption is there, and the NFF is encouraging and preparing an avenue for this corruption to thrive. Now that's why we're having that problem.
3: Now, in terms of governance now, and I'll ask both of you. Now, if you are in Shehu Diko's position as NSC chairman, or you are President Bolame Tinubu, or you are someone who can give directive that this is the way we want football to move.

0: we should clean up the house before we talk about elections. Mm-hmm. The first thing is Nigeria must have a football philosophy. Mm-hmm. Nigeria must have a football program. Mm-hmm. Nigeria must have a football ideology, mm-hmm. which we don't have right now. Mm-hmm. What makes the Moroccans to succeed? The Moroccans took some years, like 5-6 years, to mm-hmm. prepare what we are seeing now. Mm-hmm. From the grassroots level up to where they are now. Mm-hmm. In fact, the Moroccan president, King Hassan the sixth now, mm-hmm. has a well-structured football academy that produced nothing less than 6 players that won Morocco the under-20 World Cup. How can Morocco has only played
1: exactly.
0: like 720 work? Nigeria has yes. played 21.
1: Yes.
0: And Morocco has already won the 20 work of Nigeria is here to win it. We've been there from since the 1980s. Our first appearance was in 1983. But Morocco appeared first around the early 2000. Mm-hmm. But yeah, the Moroccans have already won the trophy. Mm-hmm. Beating teams like Argentina, beating teams like Spain, beating teams like France, beating teams like Brazil, the best youth teams in world football. Mm-hmm. They'll beat all of them to win that cup. Because that means something's working in Morocco. Mm-hmm. 6 players from that particular academy that the president has, it doesn't interfere with the selection of the players, but he just brought our academy, gives our academy all the attention, sponsors the academy to the letter. They went to the grassroots, picked the very best players, groomed them in that academy. 6 of them won the under-20 World Cup last year with the under-20 team. And 2 of that 6 players made the Moroccan team to the last World Cup in the United States, Canada, and Mexico. So why is it that we can't have such a team? The Moroccans have a clear-cut philosophy what they want to be, what they want to do. So, To come to your question,
1: yes.
0: we must have a good football program, a good football philosophy, ideology, that we want to start developing our football in the next 5 years. This is where we are going to be. We start from the grassroots, have grassroots competitions, start grooming the players from there, improve the age grade teams, improve the Nigerian league, improve the female league, improve every league at every level. And then our coaches, with all due respect, I keep saying this, the Nigerian coach is far, far behind. Our coaches are obsolete. We need to improve the quality of coaching we are producing in Nigeria. What stopped the NFL from once in a while sending coaches on refresher courses overseas? We used to do it before. If the coaches themselves feel that they are so poor because they have the money to do it, but they don't want to do it. Formerly, even here on the plateau, they used to send coaches, Bitu Bewaran, for instance, the less smaller Mabo, Ben Domlong, all of them were sent on refresher courses to Europe. What has gone on that we can't send these coaches overseas any longer to get more in-depth knowledge about the coaching? Why can't the NFF do such a thing? We should be able to do it. We should be able to do it. So we need to get the coaches where they're supposed to be. We need to get the system where it's supposed to be. We need to get our league right. From the stadium facility, from the stadium that our leagues are being played, are they among the best? From publicizing our league, is it among the best? From exposing the coaches, and then there must be the right criteria for inviting players to the national team. It shouldn't be the highest bidder. It's not an American auction. This is football. The best must be there at all times. If you want to get the best, you have to get the best. Unfortunately, someone was telling me that they said the best players are the ones that watch the Nigerian league in the stands, or they watch the national team on television, because they are not invited. They are not picked. The best players don't have opportunity to go and play for the national team. But if you don't get the best to play for you, how do you expect to get results? So these are some of the things we have to put in. Even officiating, up to the level of officiating.
2: That's right.
0: How many of the Nigerian referees officiate in the FIFA World Cup?
2: Yeah,
0: how many officiate in the African Cup of Nations?
2: Yeah.
0: How many are invited to the Olympics?
2: When we
0: talk, the referees get angry with us. But the truth is that we're not getting it right. Even the sports media, our own constituency now, Sam, I have to be hard on our constituency.
2: Yes,
0: we are a disappointment.
2: Yes.
0: We are a disappointment because we've not been doing the right thing.
2: I agree.
0: We are supposed to be the watchdog of the society, the vanguard of society, and we must do the job the way it's supposed to be done. If we put some of these things in place, in the next 3-5 years, Nigerian football will bounce back. Look at Senegal. Look at why do you think a coach like Patrick Vieira will come and coach the Senegalese national team? Because he has seen that they have something on ground. If not, you will not accept that kind of responsibility. Why are they getting it right in Senegal? Why are they getting it right in Burkina Faso? Why are they getting it right in Morocco? Why is Nigeria now South Africa? Nigeria, formerly, if I play South Africa, like Ketchi said, is how many goals we are going to score? Is it 4-0 or 3-0? But now South Africa has become so strong.
2: To eliminate us.
0: In athletics, why is it that Kenya, who were good in long distance, have now been to short distance and are defeating us in short distances, beating us in field events, beating us in track events? It means something has gone wrong. We need to go back to the drawing board and re-strategize. And then tell ourselves in the next 3-4 years, this is where we hope to be. If Pele could say that the only African country he believes can win the World Cup is Nigeria, until today, even Morocco has got the semi-final of the World Cup. Nigeria has not even got to the quarter-final. That means something fundamentally is wrong, because the nursery for talent is always there. We have the population. We have it. An average Nigerian young boy on the street can play football if he's well-grounded.

0: included. But unfortunately, we're not getting it right.
1: All right. Aaron, your thoughts?
2: Just to add.
1: Yes.
2: Because it does have to say, just to add. Bayern is, I dare to say, I want to take it a little bit spiritual, which is, no, it's the truth.
1: Yes.
2: Mine is, has to do with leadership.
1: That's right.
2: Because leadership is the, is literally the bedrock.
1: Hello,
2: Aaron,
1: are you there?
2: Yes, Abushi.
1: Okay.
2: I said leadership is literally the bedrock of the society. Because like Jesse Maxwell would say, everything rises and falls on a leader. If you have a visionary leader, you can take something small and make it great. If you have a vision and if you have a bad leader, you can take something great and make it into nothing. That is how it is. If we get the leadership structure right, we can have a God sent that would help us revolutionize football. Because, for example, now, he mentioned the king of Morocco, King Hassan. And to add to it, Fouls in lecture, the federation chairman of Morocco, is the brain behind all that is happening. Do you know what it means that an African country will host the World Cup and have been hosting both male and female tournaments consecutively?
1: Back to back.
2: Back to back. That they are female football. Don't close it to me. Don't close it. Their female football has enjoyed their meteoric rise. Not because they want to, not because they were lucky, but because somebody sat down and said that we need to fund this team intensively. And so they told all the clubs, submit all your bills, we'll pay, so that you just focus on getting players. You just focus on raising players. You don't need to focus about how do you make money, how do you do this, how do you do that. And that itself has changed a lot of things for Moroccan football. We need leadership, then we need funding. As it is right now, football is a very expensive game. Because for us to be able to put all the infrastructures in place, for us to be able to do so much, we need to invest a lot of money. If we can get this to right, every other team will queue behind it and will work effectively. But if we do not get the leadership, if we don't have when I say leadership, it's almost sounding like, if we don't get that man, the Moses that would help us take football from where it is to the next level, because you need a visionary to just say, just like the Premier League now. The reason why the Premier League is heavily celebrated is that somebody just sat down and said that what the English FA is giving us is rubbish. The likes of Alan Shuda came and said that let us come together and form a consortium and form a breakaway league. And they were lucky that they had Rupert Murdoch, who owns Sky, and of course the other newspaper conglomerates he owns. Say, no problem, we'll fund you guys, we'll give you guys £200 million pounds as take-off grants. And they say the rest is history. If we do not have those kind of visionary thinkers and have people that will be able to put the money into it. Right now, wrestling, wrestling, then volleyball. Volleyball has qualified for the Olympics in 2028, in 2026, beach volleyball. Because there is a particular man that has come in, who is a technocrat and understands it. He's very, of course, he's the CG Customs. He's the Comptroller General of Customs of the Nigeria Customs Service. Yeah. Talking about CG Adewale Bashir Adeniyi. He has put in, I know how much he has invested into volleyball. He's not the president of the Volleyball Association. He's the president of the Wrestling Association. Wow. He has invested into wrestling and volleyball. And look at what is happening with the wrestling. We went to the Commonwealth Games. And we only won a few medals. If we had gone, and they took out wrestling, if we had gone to the Commonwealth Games with wrestling, wrestling would have given us nothing less than 10 gold medals at that Games. That is how much he has invested into it. We are sure the only federation that is sure of delivering a medal in LA is wrestling, based on what they are doing. And it is leadership and money. Leadership and funding. I'm hoping that we can get that. There are people that love. We know that Dangote wanted to buy Arsenal. Yeah. We know there are some people that are willing to put their money, but the lack of trust from that is embedded within the system, that if we give this people this money, they go shop this money. Oh. Yeah, so people, billionaires are not willing to come out to say we want to give the money. Like the example I gave to you earlier on. Imagine that the son of the president used his influence to draw his billionaire friends to give money to the NFF, and the NFF were being sneaky about the money. That erodes confidence, and that in itself just dampens the morale of everybody. Everybody should have been paid, but they are finding a way to cut corners. If we can have a leader that is fearless enough to say, we must do the right thing, and more importantly, not just do the right thing, we must be able to have the financial clout and the network to go around and canvass for funds to build Nigerian football. Is by the next World Cup, the world will hear of Nigeria, like we did in 1994.
3: All right, now I'm going to do something very unconventional on this show, and I'm going to put both you, Aaron, and you, Jerry, on the spot. You are not going to give me a name of the man. Give me five names based on. Give me five names in this country today. No, because we need to begin to set the agenda from here. I know a lot of people are here, and I know that some of these people with contact are also hearing this show right now, and they will, you know, like, begin to look in that direction. Without any form of bias, right, objectively, give me five names of people you think should be in the board right now of the NFL. I'll start with you, Jerry, then I'll go to Aaron.
4: Wow, that's a difficult one, Samson. Five maybe much. We have a couple of Nigerians that I feel...
3: Object, look at the antecedent, yes, and I what do you think will bring to the table?
4: People like Kunle Tsunami, the guy that owns Raymond Stars.
3: Yes.
4: What the guy is building in Shagamo, is it Shagamo?
3: Is
4: it Ikenne or Shagamo?
3: Ikenne.
4: Yeah, the guy is telling you that he's grounded in football association, football foundation. He has the passion for the game. Look at what Tsunami is doing there. Look at the sporting facilities he has built there. He has a club side in Europe. He has a club side in Nigeria, top flight. He has a club side in the lower league.
3: And he has the money.
4: He has the finance. Okay. He's rich enough to beat. So without any bias, people like that should be encouraged. People like Segun Odegbami, former Nigeria international. We know that it's not a matter of just bringing ex-international. The ex-international that have the passion. Odegbami has been talking about Nigerian football for years. Why not give this guy an opportunity to also try? He's been saying this thing, he's been contesting for years, he's been trying to see how he can be. He said he's been involved in Nigerian football for more than 5 decades. He started as a footballer in the 1970s. He's a journalist, sport journalist, he's a sport marketer, he's a sport administrator. People like this should be given the opportunity to also try their luck in the NFF. People like Adoke Amasi Emeka, who has also played the game, who has also administered the game as the general manager of Sharks of Port Harcourt. People like this should also be given the opportunity. Some of them have the financial muscle to do it. They have the clout. They don't have the finance. Mm-hmm. They have the clout to be able to draw people.
3: And the exposure.
4: And the exposure to be able to draw people to themselves to run the game. People like Gafar. Mm-hmm. Gafar, who has 36 Lions. Mm-hmm. And several others. There may be others I may not remember right now. Mm-hmm. From the north and southern part of the country, who has what it takes to be able to impact on Nigerian football. People that will feel that if you give them the opportunity, give them the encouragement, they can do it. Even from the presidency, like we're talking about now, the presidency. If the king of Morocco could say, okay, I'm going to finance the revolution of football in Morocco. Mm. And he did it. Like you mentioned, the Moroccan football president, he brought people like that, that had vision. He gave the job to the guy, and the guy is doing it. So why can't our own presidency also say, okay,

0: I want to be involved in it now. Mm-hmm. I don't want to interfere with the day-to-day running of football. Mm-hmm. But I'm going to give you all the support, whatever you put needs, get the best brains to do the job for us. Mm-hmm. And these people can do the job.
1: Mm-hmm. All right.
0: You understand? So these are some of the names I can mention for now. Okay. But that does not mean there are no others. Mm-hmm. If we can sit down and research properly, we can get others that can still do this job for Nigeria and take our sport and our football to another level. How did you get the Mecca of Meruas in those days? We can still get some people like that again.
1: All right. Thank you very much. Also, by the way, I mean, I know that it will be demotion. Before Aaron comes in, we have the likes of Samson Ademu also. Isn't it Samson?
0: Yes, yeah, Samson the Cap Secretary General.
1: Yeah. I mean, coming back to become NFF, I don't know. I mean, I don't know what Aaron think about that or you. You know, he's there. We have the likes of
0: Mike Emenalo is there.
1: Huh? Also, the CAF head of security. Yeah. What's his name again? I think it's Emeka. I think CAF head of security. Huh? He's there.
2: Emira.
1: That's right. Well, yeah. I mean, we have a few of these people in these places, and I think that Aaron, let me have your thoughts. We have Kule Solami from Jerry. Jerry also mentioned Gafari. He mentioned Shogun Adom. He mentioned Aduke and Messi Amaka and all of that. What about you? What are your five names you think should be encouraged to get into the board of the NFF?
2: I think the first name, if you'd ask me, should be Sheu Diko.
1: Okay.
2: Someone say after, but he's the
1: NSC chairman. Yes.
2: So Fawzi Legja, the FA president of the Moroccan FA.
1: He's
2: the Minister of Finance.
1: Okay.
2: He's the Minister of Finance, Moroccan Minister of Finance.
1: Wow.
2: So the fact that he's the Moroccan Minister of Finance means that he's wearing two hats. Mm. So imagine that he's the Minister of Finance and at the same time, the FA chairman of Morocco. And he's been there for over 10 years, going 12, 14 years.
1: Wow.
2: So that in itself has given him the experience and also given him the network to be able to do whatever he needs to do. Mm. That is my own. And that is why I said, with what has happened and with what we've seen, if you'd ask me, someone like a Sheu Diko, we actually come in, try to see how he can help also revitalize the game. Okay. Yes, there are some names that he mentioned that are very interesting in terms of people like Gaffa. Yes, Liamik Gaffa, the Lagos FA chairman. Lagos FA chairman. He also has invested into the game and understands the game. So, I think it would be overreaching to say Samson Adamu should come in because he holds a very pivotal role.
1: Yes.
2: And I don't think Nigeria can pay Mike Emenalo to come in.
1: Yes.
2: But if there's somebody that I know that at least if we stretch our muscles well enough, we should be able to get something. It's someone like Isheyi Olofijana. Mm-hmm. Mm-hmm. Okay. Slowly but quietly, over the years, Isheyi Olofijana has been building himself. Mm. And I think it's an opportunity. He's one ex-international that has built himself. Mm. Of course, looking at it closely, he has pushed the people under him. And some footballers like the Wilfred Ndidi of this world to do what he did. Because as soon as he started his football career, he went straight to school. He went back to school.
1: That's the point.
2: He finished with a degree, just like how Wilfred Ndidi has finished with a degree. And he has gone on to improve himself. He's still relevant in the game. And you know,
1: Chelsea.
2: Yeah, so, and those clubs have recognized what he brings to the table. Mm. Someone like Isheyi, for example, who has been beaten by the system, who has been maligned by the system, to be brought in and say, come, with all the experience you've got globally, come in and come and help us. Mm. Because we need to be able to

0: we need to be able to fish out the exceptional ones, just like how football fishes out the exceptional 11 in that position to be able to do that. We need to fish out exceptional people to help build different pillars of our Nigerian football. Now, for example, look at the Athletics Federation of Nigeria are not where they should be.
1: That's right.
0: But there was a man that ran for Nigeria, was part of the medal winning team for Nigeria, one Udobong.
1: Okay.
0: Saudi Arabia.
2: Udobong,
0: called him and said, come and help us run our athletics program. So what were we looking at? And we could not give people like that the opportunity to do that. If Saudi Arabia, I said, come and help us run our athletics program. You have people like that in the system. It is not about the loud ones. It is not because you played, but what have you been able to do? Because you and I know that Patrice Motsepe did not play football.
1: That's right. That's right.
0: But the way he has been able to bring CAF to the modern, it's simply remarkable.
1: That's right.
0: I tell people that one of the biggest names and one of the biggest changing forces in South African football is a man named the guy that owns Orlando Pirates.
1: Orlando Pirates.
0: Ivan Koza, Dr. Ivan Koza.
2: Koza.
0: Yes, Dr. Ivan Koza. Dr. Ivan Koza understands the game in same line. They will call it conflict of interest because he's running football in South Africa, and at the same time he has a club in the league. But without a Dr. Naiji Koza, South Africa would never have gotten the opportunity to host the World Cup.
1: That's right.
0: And several other things he has done. When you recognize is now the point is you do not need to play the game like a Platini, for example. Because you and I know that people like Sepp Blatter did not play.
1: That's right.
0: I don't think Infantino also played. We just need to identify bright minds, visionary leaders, and plug them in, whether they have played the game or not. Because some of the things that we are talking about has nothing to do with the game. It has to do with administration.
1: And governance.
0: And administration, there are common denominators. You might not understand the game fully. You can learn as you go.
1: Yes.
0: But administration is something that if you do not have it,
1: you don't have it. Putting the right peg in the right hole is what it's all about. I mean, identifying the right minds, giving them the right responsibility, giving them the KPIs, ensure there's what for each of the men you are putting in different sectors within the game, and be able to give you report and evaluate and sack when somebody is not delivering on his KPIs and all of that.
0: My biggest joy in all that has happened is that from now on, when people do not perform,
1: they
0: can be forced out.
1: Very well.
0: They can be told, go and resign.
1: Very
0: because Bosho ran from pillar to post, trying to stay with resignation. He never thought that a day would come whereby that he would resign. When they gave him the ultimatum that if by 11:53 on Monday you don't resign, you're in trouble.
1: Yes. That's what it should be. That's governance. Now, I know the smart. I was saying on one of our shows in the course of the week, Aaron and Jerry, that you know the smart thing that happened was that you don't see government coming out to say, oh look, we're interfering in football. But from the back channel,
2: you saw what happened.
1: You give the matching orders, you give the boot, and the guy got to go. FIFA will not have anything to say and all of that.
2: No, he resigned now. Yeah.
1: Absolutely, he resigned.
0: No, the point was, he might have fought it.
1: Yes,
0: but the fact that the government funded him 98%.
1: Yes.
0: Meant that the government, they say he who pays the piper
1: dictates
0: the tune.
1: Perfect.
0: You've collected my money.
1: Yes, I can't account for it.
0: You cannot say you don't want to now do what I want you to do.
1: That's right. If you don't want my money, then don't. If you don't want my
3: money,
1: then
3: come and account for the money. Yeah, exactly. Mentioned 17 billion.
1: 17 billion.
3: That one alone, for you to account for that particular loan, that is a serious.
1: It's serious.
3: Oh, serious indictment.
1: You know, but again, gentlemen, I mean, like we also mentioned, I'm glad that we threw out these names. And for me, I'm going to do a bit of write up around these names.
3: Sure.
1: And I think that Aaron, you have a big platform. Jerry also have a platform. Let's begin to nobody is paying us to do this, but for the sake of Nigerian football, we also need to start, you know, putting these words out there. Because again, I mean, Mike Emmanuel just finished his contract with the Saudi Arabian League, right?
3: Yes.
1: And all of that. And what does it take the president of Nigeria to call Mike to come in and say, look, Mike, we are in trouble here. And we need you to, even if it's a contract base, I say, okay, look, we'll manage football for just 4 years first in this country. Go through whatever, do your back channel, whatever, and all that, and
3: whatever it takes
1: to succeed. Bring it under the presidency and say, look, we're going to pay you your emoluments. No, I mean, Nigeria can pay Mike Emenalo.
3: Sure.
1: And again, because he's a Nigerian, he should also find a way, a balance to say, okay, look, this is my country, I'm service to my fatherland and all that. And I think that this is the kind of steps I'm expecting that we can take so that we can have the best heads to come in, you know, to do what we need to do. I just need to make that intervention, and I think that we're at a place now where, you know, we can look at all the possibilities, gentlemen, and begin to try, so that, I'm sorry to use this word, charlatans will not come again to run our football in this country. We're almost done with the show, but let's just take just one or two calls and then we'll just take our final thoughts and then we'll be done on the show in the next 5 minutes. 0806464-1536 is the number to call. 0806464-1536. My guest this morning has been football historian, football consultant, media consultant, and of course Jerry Udo. And of course we have Aaron Akerojola, head of sports at Arise News Television International, with me this morning, and we're looking at the state of Nigerian football. Hello, good morning, welcome to the show.
4: Good morning,
1: sir.
4: My name is, I'm calling you from Lasisi.
1: Sule from Lasisi. Very quickly, we don't have
4: thank
1: all the time.
4: Thank you so much. You have said it all, but let me say something. Though you have already, the journalists have already admitted that they are doing that. So henceforth, let the journalists begin to do something so that we will be having a lot of uncovered issues. So that, because these people that are either ruling or either in football or in all these things, it is only journalists that will help us. So may God continue to bless you to do this good work. Thank you so much.
1: All right. Thank you very much. Sule saying that we should be able to
2: play our role.
1: I hold these people accountable to account. Hold them to account. Hello, good morning.
5: Good morning, sir.
1: Yeah, good morning. What's the name?
5: KB from Gentademu.
1: Okay, KB from Gentademu.
5: Teddy,
1: go ahead quickly, please.
5: Something, you are a wonderful human being. Thank you very much. You are not being paid, but you are seeking something for your country. Now you want something. You are now asking yourself what you are going to do for your country, not what your country will do for you.
1: Mm.
5: In the place of NSA, you know, the problem is that in the initial, during the NYU of this area, they were somebody who has not been on the field, somebody will be in the office, and is detecting for somebody who has been in the field as a coach. This is my person, this is what you are going to put for me. That is what we got this wrong at the first time. Secondly, the journalist who's supposed to uncover this story, because of defense, they will continue to romance until when the thing is destroyed. So, why are we waiting until when things get worse before we think of what to do?
1: All right, Teddy. Okay, now. Teddy, we don't have all the time. We don't have all the time, Teddy. Sorry. We don't have the time. Thanks for the kind words. And thank you again. Second caller saying journalists need to do their work. Yes. Hello, good evening. Good morning. Welcome to the show.
6: Hello, Sasson. Good morning.
1: Good morning, sir. What's your name? Where are you calling from, sir?
6: That's your comrade Bernard in Georgia. Okay. I just want to thank you.
1: All right, sir.
6: Thanks for the analysis in the house. All right. Somebody sang a song, Love Your Country. Yes, we love my country. That mandate or rule, I don't know.
1: Mm.
6: But we love this country. Somebody talk about leadership. That is true. You must we talk about anything good comes from leader, anything bad is
1: mm-hmm.
6: We see things, we take quiet. Let me tell you, if we don't criminalize corruption, everything boils down. You know, these people are from there, have their own share from them.
7: Okay, then before what I resign, have you made a decision or sacked everybody? Is it only in the attacking the Minister of Sports or the Bola Sports or what do you call it? There are many. They will even single out one. The one.
8: Okay, comrade. Okay,
7: so
8: comrade.
7: They can't be serious. They cannot, be serious. So let's, after 2027.
8: Yes, sir. Thank you very much, comrade. I appreciate that. 0064641536. Let's see if we can take some few more, two or three more calls.
9: Hello. Good morning.
8: Good morning, sir.
9: Yeah, Pastor Eric from Refuge.
8: Okay, Pastor Eric.
9: I've been listening to Odo and the other guest. You see, I don't know when we will get it right. Something that is plaguing us in governance of all facets. Nigeria is seriously in need of those who can handle this. And one strong statement is that the journalists, you know, analysis of scrutiny of information of what is going wrong and beaming it up is quite very important in every aspect of our life, including the sporting activities. That is what he seriously has put us or have made us get to behind in this aspect of football and whatever.
8: Thank you. Thank you very much. Sorry. Pastor Chris, Eric, we can't take more than that. We have so many people who want to be on the show. Hello, good morning. And we have less than 2 minutes left. Yes, please.
10: The truth is, just like your guest said, everything rises and falls on leadership.
8: Yes.
10: If we don't get it now, I think this is the best opportunity to give even the best, even if it doesn't suit our own interest.
8: Yes.
10: Just guy like Emenalo, at least, even if you feel we don't want to give him, let's give him, even if it's 3 months, let's stabilize things. Because the corruption in our ethics is the major reason we are experiencing the third ball. And it's affecting all of them, both earnings. Where would they get money to run the football? Will government continue to run football with their money? When you don't qualify for competitions that help you earn money to help you develop grassroots. When there's no money, it affects everybody. So the best thing is to concentrate on giving the best. Let's put aside our interest now and let's bring you back to where it ought to be.
8: All right. Thank you very much. Thank you so much. Last call on the show and then we'll be done. Hello, good morning.
11: Good morning, Samson Omale.
8: Yeah, good morning, sir. What's the name?
11: I'm Jonah calling from Jose Kadima.
8: Okay, Jonah, very quickly, you have 20 seconds.
11: Seriously, I like this, your talk today. Seriously. Yeah.
8: Thank you.
11: Before, we normally hear about football in radio, all this in the journalists. But this time around, we don't seem to hear all those things. From grassroots, let them go to the grassroots.
8: Mm-hmm.
11: And get all these players.
8: I'll not be reading results of Premier League for you from back to back.
11: So, with Nigerian League, all these ones, they can be able to get it.
8: All right. Thank you very much. And that's the much we can take on the show. Jerry, I mean, this is the first of our several talks. We'll be having this talk before the elections. Your final thoughts on the show before?
3: Yes, the normalization committee or whichever committee that takes over the responsibility before the elections are done should put everything in place before the election. In fact, like what Debbie said, we should be more democratic in terms of getting people to be in the NFL. For instance, you make that statistic FA chairman to become lords.
8: That's right.
3: They're the one that decides who runs Nigerian football.
8: Yes.
3: It's wrong.
8: Yes.
3: In those days, we used to have like up to 100 people or 80-something people in the NFL election, in the election that the delegate that votes.
8: Very well.
3: But you now come and cut off the whole to start, you now narrow it down to yourself. So you must be a state FA chairman and must become an NFL president.
8: Yeah.
3: That's wrong.
8: Yeah.
3: Get as many, used to have the emphasis on the NFF, used to have Swan there, used to have school sports there, secondary school sport, university sport, Nuga, they used to be on the NFF board and they used to also make their own decisions. So the people that should vote and bring in the people should be the best people. So we must get it right from that particular level. Like we said, leadership is the key. If a group of lions are being led by an antelope, they'll behave like an antelope.
8: Yeah.
3: If the group of antelope are being led by a lion, they'll behave like a lion.
8: That's right.
3: So get people that are lion-hearted and can take a decisive action to run Nigerian football. And I can assure you something, the next few years, we are going to see the results.
8: Great. Thank you very much, Jerry Udo. He's been my guest this morning. Of course, Jerry is also a dear colleague, a senior colleague at that, a veteran in his own right. And of course, a very good friend of mine also, Aaron Akerejola, joining us all the way from Lagos this morning, giving us perspective. And that's how the show's been. We'll continue to set the markets and of course, set the agenda when it comes to making Nigerian better in all sectors, whether it's politics, it's sports, it's education, is health. Keep listening to Rhythm 93.7 Jos. We'll definitely keep serving you better. Have yourself a good morning. The news is up next at 10 o'clock. Bye-bye.
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24: It is 10 o'clock. I'm David King, and here are the stories for following this hour. The Coordinating Minister of Health and Social Welfare, Professor Mohamed Ali Pate, has activated an emergency task force to contain diphtheria outbreak among children in parts of Katsina and Kano states. This is contained in a statement issued on Friday in Abuja by Ado Bako, the Assistant Director, Information and Public Relations, Federal Ministry of Health and Social Welfare. It said the ministry constituted a task force in collaboration with the Nigeria Center for Disease Control and Prevention, National Primary Healthcare Development Agency, affected states, and international partners. The Nigeria Customs Service has signed a separate memorandum of understanding with the Federal Fire Service and Unilever Nigeria. The move aims to strengthen interagency and public-private collaboration, enhance security, protect legitimate trade, safeguard lives and consumers, and support Nigeria's economic growth. The customs spokesperson, Abdullahi Mewada, in a statement quoted NCS Controller General Bashir Adeniyi during his engagement with the FFS as describing the MOU as a bold, deliberate, and strategic step towards strengthening interagency collaboration. The Civil Defense, Correction, Fire and Immigration Services Board has called on successful shortlisted applicants to check the board's website for selection of oral interview dates and venues. This is contained in a statement issued in Abuja by the Secretary to the Board, Abdulmalik Jibril. He said that candidates should check for their qualification and invitation letter at the official website. On the foreign scene, two Nigerians have been extradited to the United States to face federal prosecution over alleged financially motivated sextortion schemes targeting American minors. The suspects were arrested in Nigeria in August 2023 following an international operation led by the Federal Bureau of Investigation. The U.S. Department of Justice said they were extradited on Thursday and appeared separately in federal courts in Mississippi and North Carolina on Friday. The United States is in the process of pulling about 200 of its troops out of Nigeria after helping to record what Pentagon and Nigerian officials called outsized results in the fight against terrorists in the north. But a small contingent of trainers and intelligence analysts will stay behind. The larger team will depart next month. In entertainment news, content creator and streamer Kata Ife has credited Afrobeat star Davido for helping him earn the most money of his life in a single live stream. Speaking in an interview, Kata discussed his relationship with Davido and the progress of digital content creation in Nigeria. Kata and Davido's appearance on one of his live streams drew a massive audience and significantly boosted his earnings. And in sports, Argentina international Enzo Fernandez has reached a verbal agreement on personal terms with Manchester City. This is according to transfer expert Fabrizio Romano. The Argentina international's potential move from Chelsea now hinges entirely on club-to-club negotiations, with no official bid submitted yet by the Premier League champions. And those are the stories we're following this hour. Nigeria is the only country we have. Let's avoid acts that could destabilize a nation. We are one big family.
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5: Ɗanɗanon gida.
6: Although no case of Ebola has been reported in Nigeria, we must remain observant following the outbreak of the disease in Central Africa. Ebola is a serious illness that can spread through direct contact with the bodily fluids of an infected person. While there's no cause for panic, this is the time to stay alert. 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

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A lot of people would assume that, you know, as you rise up in the industry and popularity becomes the norm, that you may sell out the sound or your music or your soul. You've been able to evolve musically but still maintain your core.

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Because I know be pastor, but when me and God talk, one thing that I ask for is that his grace will never pass you by. You'll be strong during trouble, they gon' ask you why. 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See, time is like Bugatti, man, how fast you fly. And anytime soon we go jam. I know that you've been praying for

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0: It is 12 o'clock. It is 12 o'clock. It is 12 o'clock. Nigeria is the only country we have. Let's avoid acts that could destabilize the nation. We are one big family. I am David King. First, our top stories. President Bola Tinubu orders forensic audit of IPPIS and federal agencies. Federal government seeks public input for 2027 finance bill. Kashim Shettima bans birthday advertorials and appeals prayers for Nigeria. On the foreign scene, U.S. releases fresh names and photos of 10 Nigerians to be deported. And in sports, Julian Alvarez snubs Man City return and issues rejection to Arsenal. Please stay tuned for details of these and other stories. President Bola Tinubu has ordered a comprehensive forensic audit of the Integrated Personnel and Payroll Information System, IPPIS, and federal government agencies. The audit will cover government administration, personnel, payroll, pension, and financial management systems, as well as internal control across federal institutions. This is contained in a statement issued by Presidential Spokesperson Bayo Onanuga. President Tinubu directed the Minister of Finance and Coordinated Minister of the Economy, Taiwo Oyedele, to oversee and coordinate the exercise. The federal government has invited Nigerians, businesses, investors, and other stakeholders to submit proposals that could shape the Finance Bill 2027 as part of efforts to improve the country's fiscal laws and make the economy more productive and competitive. The invitation was contained in a notice issued by the Federal Ministry of Finance focused on shaping better fiscal laws for a more productive and competitive Nigeria. The ministry said the consultation was intended to obtain practical and evidence-based proposals that could improve fiscal framework, strengthen the business and investment environment, increase transparency and accountability in public finance, and support sustainable economic growth. It called on members of the public, businesses, investors, professional bodies, civil society organizations, academics, public institutions, and other interested groups to participate in the process. The federal government has reiterated its commitment to improving the security situation in Nigeria and building a peaceful and integrated Africa. Vice President Kashim Shettima stated this while representing the special guest of honor, President Bola Tinubu, at the graduation ceremony of Course 34 of the National Defense College in Abuja. The Vice President said Nigeria's security challenges require coordinated responses and shared responsibility for economic development. The Vice President also said Nigeria remains committed to a peaceful and integrated Africa. The Commandant of the National Defense College, Rear Admiral Abdullahi Ahmed, emphasized the importance of interagency collaboration in confronting emerging security threats. Vice President Kashim Shettima has appealed to friends, associates, and well-wishers to refrain from placing congratulatory advertisements in newspapers or airing celebratory messages on broadcast and digital platforms as he marks his 60th birthday on the 2nd of September 2026. Kashim Shettima, who has opted for a low-key celebration of the milestone, said his decision reflected his conviction that public attention should remain focused on the serious work of national development rather than on personal celebrations. Rather than celebrating through elaborate events or paid advertisements, Kashim Shettima urged well-wishers to channel their goodwill into prayers for Nigeria and the administration of President Bola Tinubu. The Nigerian Medical Association has said many Nigerian doctors want to remain in the country but are being forced to leave by poor working conditions, insecurity, inadequate remuneration, and limited career opportunities. The NMA president, Dr. Afehide Omoti, stated this in Abuja while briefing journalists after the association's National Executive Council meeting. Dr. Omoti said the situation had become so pronounced that some medical students began planning to leave Nigeria even before completing their training. According to him, young doctors often begin writing foreign examinations while undergoing internship because they do not see a future ahead of them in Nigeria. He added that more than 50% of Nigerian doctors had already left the country, describing the trend as a major loss after the government had invested heavily in their training. A cross-section of parents have expressed divergent views over excessive exposure to the screen. They raised a concern while speaking with Rhythm News correspondent Ruth David in Jos. These parents describe screen time as positive, which according to them allows children to learn more.
1: There is a positive impact to me because it really helps them. They learn a lot from the cartoon and build their speaking vocabulary.
2: It has a positive impact.
3: Sometimes they learn good things from it. Sometimes they learn bad things.
4: Leaving your child or leaving your children all along alone to the TV, mostly it gives them a negative experience.
0: They urge parents and guardians to help their children manage their schedules while at home.
1: When it comes to study, I off the television and make sure that they concentrate on their books first. After that, I will tell them, if you don't finish your work, no cartoon for you. That's how I control them.
4: The good thing is for you to be there. If you are an absentee parent, then definitely you cannot be able to cope it.
0: They also say they engage their children in lessons and skills to keep the children busy during the break.
3: I prefer to teach them at home. Sometimes I give them books to read. After 2 or 3 hours, then I will allow them to go and watch.
1: They do attend lessons, but this year, I feel let them relax and cool down a little. Let them enjoy the break before the resumption.
2: As a parent, you have to teach your own child as well. You can do it yourself. You must not need to enroll him in any other class somewhere.
0: They called on the government to initiate free skills acquisition to engage the children during the holiday.
1: The government will help by supporting parents, maybe a free lesson for the children and free skill acquisition. It will help.
3: The government can help us or any group of organization that they have all these learning skills.
2: The government have been playing that role already, and they are trying by establishing schools already. So they have done that. It's the parents that will take care of that aspect.
5: You're a world full of noise. Clarity is everything. Get the facts as they happen. No bias, no spin. Just authentic news that impacts your life. 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
0: Welcome back. The United States Department of Homeland Security has added 10 Nigerians to its worst of the worst register of criminal immigrants arrested by Immigration and Customs Enforcement. The latest name published on the DHS website are linked to offenses including fraud, identity theft, drug offenses, child-related crimes, larceny, aggravated assault, and weapons possession. The development brings another batch of Nigerians into the spotlight of the President Trump administration's intensified immigration enforcement campaign. Nigeria and China are expanding their long-standing diplomatic relations beyond trade and infrastructure, using food, tourism, and cultural exchange as new avenues for deepening people-to-people ties between both countries. The latest push came through the 2026 Nigeria-China Food Festival, held under the theme Bridging Culture Through Cuisine, as Nigeria and China commemorated 55 years of formal diplomatic relations. Representing the Minister of Arts, Culture, Tourism and Creative Economy, Hanatu Musawa, the ministry's permanent secretary, Abdul Karim Ibrahim, said gastronomy could serve both cultural and economic purposes. In sports, Julian Alvarez has categorically rejected a return to Manchester City despite Enzo Maresca's side expressing interest in re-signing the Atletico Madrid striker. The Argentine remains locked in a tense summer transfer saga as he prioritizes staying in Spain over moving back to the Premier League. And Barcelona have shelved plans to honor the club's 8 Spain internationals who helped the country to win the World Cup following a dispute over the treatment of a fan carrying a Catalan pro-independence flag. The tribute was initially scheduled for Barcelona's first La Liga home game of the season against Athletic Bilbao. The incident escalated after the young supporter reportedly confronted the officers and was struck with batons before being detained. Barcelona subsequently criticized the police action and expressed regret over the confiscation of the flag. To end the news, a recap of the major headlines. President Bola Tinubu has ordered a comprehensive forensic audit of the integrated personnel and payroll information system and federal government agencies. And the federal government has invited Nigerians, businesses, investors, and other stakeholders to submit proposals that could shape the Finance Bill 2027. And Vice President Kashim Shettima has appealed to friends and associates to refrain from placing congratulatory advertisements in newspapers or airing celebratory messages on broadcast and digital platforms as he marks his 60th birthday on the 2nd of September. On a foreign scene, about to report that the United States Department of Homeland Security has added 10 Nigerians to its worst of the worst register of criminal immigrants arrested by Immigration and Customs Enforcement. And in sports, you heard that Julian Alvarez has categorically rejected a return to Manchester City. And the news was edited by Ashwalu Ashki and produced by Dio Shaknampan. You can follow us on our social media platforms at Just937Rhythm on Instagram, X, and Facebook. Nigeria is the only country we have. Let's avoid acts that could destabilize the nation. We are one big family. Good afternoon. Thank you for listening. I am David King.
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1: Although no case of Ebola has been reported in Nigeria, we must remain observant following the outbreak of the disease in Central Africa. Ebola is a serious illness that can spread through direct contact with the bodily fluids of an infected person. Well, there's no cause for panic. 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
1: Security stakeholders, including the Nigerian Army, the Nigerian Air Force, and the Nigerian Navy, have warned Nigerian youth against allowing themselves to be recruited into political violence, cybercrime, drug abuse, cultism, and other criminal activities capable of undermining national security. The warning was issued in Lagos at the 2026 International Youth Day celebration and police youth dialogue, where security stakeholders urged young Nigerians to become active partners in building a peaceful, secure, and prosperous Nigeria. The stakeholders said Nigeria's large youthful population could either become an engine of economic growth and national development or be exploited by political and criminal networks for destructive purposes. Delta State Governor Sheriff Oborevwori has commended President Bola Tinubu for strengthening the financial autonomy of local government councils, saying the development has enhanced their capacity to meet workers' obligations and execute meaningful projects at the grassroots. Governor Oborevwori made the commendation during the commissioning of the newly constructed Oborevwori Administrative Complex and other projects in the state. The governor, who was represented at the event by his deputy, Monday Onyeme, expressed appreciation to President Tinubu for creating an enabling environment that had strengthened the financial capacity of the third tier of government to discharge its responsibilities. The Nasarawa State Government has shut down the popular Lafia tomato market over alleged poor sanitation and public health concerns. The State Commissioner for Environment, Solid Minerals and Mining, Margaret Elayo, gave the order today while monitoring the monthly environmental sanitation for the month of August. She explained that Governor Abdullahi Suley had approved the thorough cleaning of the market, but she expressed displeasure over the attitude of the traders towards the instruction. On the foreign scene, the Gambia is seeking a bigger tourism footprint in Nigeria and stronger regional ties through its participation in the 2026 Akwaaba Travel Trade Expo. In a statement, the expo organizers said Gambia will participate in an event alongside tourism, travel, and aviation stakeholders from across Africa. It stated that the delegation, led by the Minister of Tourism, Arts and Culture, Abdullahi Jobe, alongside other tourism stakeholders, including the Gambia Tourism Board Chairman, Mamadou Saho, will bring Gambia tourism businesses into contact with Nigerian travel agencies, tour operators, airlines, and other industry players. Burkina Faso has proposed a bilateral session with Nigeria to review cooperation and chart new areas of partnership to reset ties between both West African countries. The proposal came when Nigeria's new ambassador to Burkina Faso, Sindov Endoni, presented his letter of credence in Ouagadougou on Friday. Burkinabe Foreign Minister Jean-Marie Traoré received Ambassador Endoni and expressed delight at formally welcoming him to the country. In entertainment news, actress Wunke Oke has described her colleague Funke Akindele as a kind and generous person, despite her reputation for being strict. In an interview, Wunke acknowledged that Funke Akindele has a firm personality, a trait the filmmaker herself admits to. However, she said those close to Funke know her for her compassion and readiness to help others. In sports, the presidential candidate of the African Action Congress in the 2027 general elections, Omoyale Sowore, has promised to make Nigeria a major global sports hub if elected president. Omoyale Sowore stated this in Enugu while participating in the 2026 Enugu City International Marathon. He said under his administration, Nigeria would not miss any FIFA World Cup during his 8-year tenure, while also developing other sporting disciplines to compete successfully at the international level. Those are the stories of following this hour. Nigeria is the only country we have. Let's avoid ads that could destabilize the nation. We are one big family.
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0: rhythm hit song of the block.
1: Although no case of Ebola has been reported in Nigeria, we must remain observant following the outbreak of the disease in Central Africa. Ebola is a serious illness that can spread through direct contact with the bodily fluids of an infected person. While there's no cause for panic, this is the time to stay alert. 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

0: rhythm hit song of the week.
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6: Although no case of Ebola has been reported in Nigeria, we must remain observant following the outbreak of the disease in Central Africa. 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
5: Although no case of Ebola has been reported in Nigeria, we must remain observant following the outbreak of the disease in Central Africa. 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

0: It is 6 o'clock. Nigeria is the only country we have. Let's avoid acts that could destabilize the nation. We are one big family. I am David King. First, our top stories. President Bola Tinubu files case to block release of alleged drug trafficking record. Kashim Shettima departs Abuja for African Union Summit in Angola. Federal government trains 50 technicians on CNG conversion for Borno State. And the foreign state in Tehran pledges to stand firm against unjust U.S. sanctions. And in sports, Jose Mourinho questions Ballon d'Or criteria for awarding winners. Please stay tuned for details of these and other stories. President Bola Tinubu has filed a challenge in a U.S. court to prevent the U.S. Department of Justice and FBI from releasing records linked to allegations of drug trafficking. The records have been sought by American transparency activist Aaron Greenspan, who filed a Freedom of Information Act lawsuit against several U.S. government agencies seeking documents relating to investigations involving President Tinubu. Aaron Greenspan's request included the FBI's entire file on President Bola Tinubu and FBI Form 302 interview records concerning the period between 1992 and 1993. According to the 16-page court documents shared by his lawyer and legal team, President Tinubu argued that the release of the records could infringe on his privacy. Vice President Kashim Shettima on Saturday departed Abuja for Luanda, Angola, to attend the 21st extraordinary session of the Assembly of Heads of State and Government of the African Union. The Senior Special Assistant to the President on Media and Communications, Stanley Nkwocha, who made this known in a statement, said Kashim Shettima will represent President Bola Tinubu at the summit. Stanley Nkwocha explained that the high-level summit will focus on critical strategies for conflict resolution and the advancement of lasting peace and stability across the African continent. He said the Vice President will join African leaders and other key stakeholders converging on the Angolan capital to discuss practical solutions to regional security challenges and strengthen collective efforts towards conflict resolution. The federal government has graduated the first batch of technicians and other experts trained to convert petrol-powered vehicles to compress natural gas in Borno State. A two-week training workshop organized by the National Automotive Design and Development Council in collaboration with an indigenous firm was part of the federal government's national training program for technicians and youth on the conversion of petrol-powered vehicles to CNG across the country. Speaking at the closing ceremony of the training in Maiduguri, the trainer and representative of Genimon System, Olorun Toby James, said the presidential CNG initiative was creating opportunities for young Nigerians while providing an alternative to the high cost of petrol. He commended President Bola Tinubu for initiating the conversion of petrol-powered vehicles to CNG, describing the program as an important step towards reducing dependence on petrol. The Secretary to the Government of the Federation, Senator George Akume, has commended the Renewed Hope Global Team for showcasing the federal government's policies, development, and achievements to the international community. George Akume gave the commendation today in Abuja when the group formally presented a 50-page strategic performance report on its global tour to the federal government. The report documents the activities, outcomes, and strategic opportunities arising from the Renewed Hope Global Tour, which travels 4 continents and 8 cities. The initiative, chaired by Joseph Adebola, carried the Renewed Hope message from Abuja across 4 continents and 8 global cities. The President of the Nigerian Senate, Godswill Akpabio, has assured Nigerians that the 2027 electioneering will not stop members of the National Assembly from carrying out their legislative duties. Godswill Akpabio, who recently convened a meeting of All Progressives Congress critical stakeholders in Akwa Ibom Northwest Senatorial District, stated this while speaking with newsmen at the presidential wing of the Victor Atta International Airport, Uyo. According to a statement issued by Special Assistant on Media, Jackson Odom, and made available to newsmen, Senator Akpabio stated that electioneering and legislative duties are not the same, and there was no way one could affect or disturb the other. The National Human Rights Commission has urged legislators to mainstream human rights principles and human rights impact assessment into every stage of the legislative process. The Executive Secretary of the Commission, Tony Ojukwu, made the call in Maiduguri at a training for legislators on mainstreaming human rights and HRIA into legislation. Mr. Ojukwu, who is also the President, Network of National Human Rights Institutions in West Africa, said the training was to ensure that laws protect citizens' dignity, freedoms, and legitimate aspirations. The Executive Secretary, represented by Jume Michelia, the State Coordinator of the NHRC, said the commission was established to promote, protect, and enforce human rights in Nigeria.
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0: Welcome back. Iran's government says it will stand firm against United States sanctions and rely equally on diplomacy and defense to protect its interests. The Islamic Revolutionary Guards Corps of Iran claims that it maintains firm control over the Strait of Hormuz, accusing U.S. leaders of spreading false statements regarding the passage to sway energy prices. The White House said the U.S. naval blockade remains fully active, reiterating that the strait is open and cleared of mines, while Washington holds no talks with Iran. The Palestinian Ministry of Foreign Affairs has condemned the siege on Al-Mughayyir village and demands urgent international action to protect its residents. The ministry strongly condemned Israel's invocation of displacement and extermination policies in the village northeast of Ramallah and warned that the recent escalation reflects a policy based on killing, terrorism, and forced displacement. The statement said illegal and political cover for Israeli settlers opens an escalatory path where it may become difficult to control its repercussions, making urgent international intervention necessary to halt this path. In entertainment news, seasoned actor Francis Duru has raised concerns about the shrinking presence of Igbo-centric films and cultural heritage stories in modern Nigerian cinema, urging stakeholders in the Igbo film industry to take deliberate steps to reclaim that space. Speaking in an interview, Francis Duru said the dominance of Yoruba language films across major cinematic release windows and global platforms from strategic planning, investment, and self-protection. He noted that Yoruba filmmakers built a structure around their culture by organizing, raising capital, and prioritizing their stories. In sports, Real Madrid coach Jose Mourinho has questioned the criteria for awarding the Ballon d'Or, arguing that the prize should not be given to a player simply because he won the Champions League or World Cup. Speaking ahead of Real Madrid's La Liga clash against Malaga, Coach Mourinho said the award should go to a player whose impact on the game will be remembered long after retirement. The Portuguese coach said winning major team trophies should not automatically be the deciding factor in determining the world's best player. AC Milan forward Rafa Leao said he is leaving the Serie A club after seven seasons, with Turkish champion Galatasaray expected to be his next destination. The Portuguese forward watched from the sidelines as Milan beat Valencia 2-0, with club record signing Goncalo Ramos breaking a deadlock on his home debut. And to end the news, a recap of the major headlines. President Bola Tinubu filed a challenge in a U.S. court to prevent the U.S. Department of Justice and the FBI from releasing records linked to allegations of drug trafficking. And Vice President Kashim Shettima has departed Abuja for Luanda, Angola, to attend the 21st extraordinary session of the Assembly of Heads of State and Government of the African Union. And the federal government has graduated the first batch of technicians and other experts trained to convert petrol-powered vehicles to compressed natural gas in Borno State. And the Foreign Sinibotu report that Iran's government says it will stand firm against United States sanctions. And in sport, you heard that Real Madrid coach Jose Mourinho has questioned the criteria for awarding the Ballon d'Or. The news was edited by Ashwalu Ashki and produced by Dioshak Nampan. You can follow us on our social media platforms at Jos 937 Rhythm on Instagram, X, and Facebook. Nigeria is the only country we have. Let's avoid acts that could destabilize the nation. We are one big family. Good evening. Thank you for listening. I am David King.
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5: Ɗanɗanon gida.
6: Although no case of Ebola has been reported in Nigeria, we must remain observant following the outbreak of the disease in Central Africa. 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
2: Although no case of Ebola has been reported in Nigeria, we must remain observant following the outbreak of the disease in Central Africa. 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